0: off of the annual amount of all such bills and expenses, and then the money will be there when the bill comes due, and that's a beautiful thing.
1: You know, we and I agree. I mean, it takes a little discipline. I think Gene and I did the old envelope thing early on.
0: Yeah, very effective.
1: Just put actual cash in envelopes, and then we did start stealing from here or there. But, you know, as long as it works, right? You're not going over it.
0: Yeah, it's okay.
1: I mean, it's really just, it's right there for you to see and to feel and to touch.
0: Right.
1: But part of that was paying off those semi-annual or annual payments regularly, you know, just tuck it in that envelope and then go turn it into the checking account, write the check for it.
0: Yeah, it was one of the most freeing things that we did, this idea of setting aside 1/12 of the annual amount of all these periodic bills and expenses. I mean, if you take a vacation and then you figure out how to pay for it afterwards, that really puts a damper on the vacation. But if you go on a vacation and you've been saving for it month by month,
1: then you have fun.
0: Just adds a lot more peace and
1: it's not a burden. How am I going to pay this off, right?
0: That's right.
1: You know, in that regard with a house, it's really important for younger couples particularly. That's a great goal, and that house becomes a great asset for you. If you hit something and you need to borrow against it, that can be something you can do. You don't want to do that, but, you know, again, your house and being owned is a great asset. The point I'm making there is states where the state tax is high, the real estate tax is high, like you said, $12,000 a year, you have to calculate that before you buy, because it might be wise to continue to rent until you can accommodate a $12,000 annual tax payment.
0: Yeah, for sure. Yeah, and there are a lot of expenses people don't realize when buying a house. I mean, for sure you should account for the taxes, the upkeep on the house.
1: Yeah.
0: That's a really big one. When I look at people's budgets, I see time and time again either no money or not enough money set aside for both home repairs and maintenance and also for cars as well. So that can be a real wake-up call for people when they see just how much it costs. Typically, I recommend 1.5% of the purchase price, so you get a $400,000 house, that's $6,000 a year for maintenance and repairs, so that's $500 a month. That sounds like a lot of money that maybe people weren't planning for, but that would be the better part of wisdom, to purchase a house where you can do that.
1: Yeah, let me say, for an RV trailer or a boat, you can like quadruple that amount.
0: 100%.
1: Those things, you know, Gene and I love camping, and so we progressed, you know, we did tents, and then we did eventually a fifth wheel. And I was shocked at the upkeep. I'm sure I spent as much on maintenance as I did on buying the thing. Because I got a screaming deal on it. But, man, it was a lot. It was always $600 to $1,000 to replace the converter, tires, chassis, suspension. I mean, you're going, I think they do this on purpose. They build those things to 80% of what's required. Then you got to spend the extra 20% to make sure it's roadworthy.
0: Wouldn't be surprised.
1: But what's that great saying about boats? Your best 2 days are the day you buy and the day you sell.
0: I was just thinking that.
1: But sometimes it's exciting for young couples, and they overreach and do something like that and don't count those costs.
0: Yeah.
1: And you really need to.
0: Really important to do that work up front before you get to the showroom.
1: Talk to people who have owned it.
0: Yeah, absolutely. That's the best thing. There's a great book on decision making out there that is this funny kind of look throughout the book about how people tend to make bad decisions. And at the end of the book, the advice, he netted out the advice is exactly what you just said. Talk to other people who've made that decision and see how that worked out for them and what would they have done differently.
1: You know, this idea just struck me, but Gene and I have a will. I hope everybody has a will as well.
0: Yeah.
1: But, you know, one of the things that we talked about is if we can afford to do those things, because camping was so big for our family, for Trent and Troy growing up. They love it. They have said many times, those were the best experiences of our family.
0: Yeah.
1: And so, you know, as you get older and your kids get married and they have kids, what a wonderful thing. If you can afford it, why not do that for your young adult children with your grandkids and maybe spring for that and take care of that so they can have those experiences if they can't afford it? Would that be a good way to spend some money, perhaps?
0: Absolutely.
1: Without spoiling them.
0: Yeah, I mean, and you said the keywords, as long as you can afford it. If you've got the wherewithal to set aside a certain amount of money for vacations, that tends to be the most satisfying way to spend money, is having experiences together. In our household, I drive an older car by choice. I would rather, and that's an important skill, is to learn to make trade-offs based on what's most important. I love to travel. I love the memories we've made as a family when we've traveled and had adventures together. So I will happily drive drive, an older car, in order to make that happen.
1: You recommend allocating 15% of our income into savings and investment. Could you cover those? 15% seems reasonable. A lot of companies give matching opportunities to a certain percentage.
0: That's
1: like,
0: right.
1: 5%, 6%, 7%, 10%
0: Yeah.
1: So in looking at that, when you're kind of lean, what do you do as a young couple?
0: Yeah. Well, again, it starts with that orientation of the five things you can do with money. We step back from the circumstances where there's a lot of emotion and a lot of, you know, we can't possibly make this happen sort of thing. And we say, we are committed to giving the first portion to the Lord's work in the world. We're going to save and invest the next portions, and then we're going to spend. So it starts with stepping back and kind of creating this idealistic plan. And then stepping into it, you might have to start with saving less, saving 5% of income, but be committed to growing that over time. But that 15% threshold, which is saving and investing, you know, build that emergency fund first, build that big ticket item replacement fund, as I talk about in the book, money you allocate for these periodic bills and expenses, that isn't extra savings. That isn't part of the 15%. That should just be on your cash flow plan. You've got a $1,200 insurance bill, it's $100 a month, so that's already there. But the 15% will help you build a sufficient emergency fund, and then once that's built, you can start to invest that money.
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5: Wealth can be deceitful and hinder our spiritual growth. In Matthew 13:22, Jesus said, "The one who received the seed that fell among the thorns is the man who hears the word, but the worries of this life and the deceitfulness of wealth choke it, making it unfruitful." How is wealth deceitful? As we accumulate money and material things, it's very easy to trust in these temporary assets rather than God. For example, after being blessed with a large crop, the rich fool in Luke 12 decided to hoard his wealth rather than share it, and to trust in his wealth rather than trusting in God. Yes, we do need some money in order to buy necessities, which God has promised to provide as we put him first, Matthew 6. However, we must never put our trust in money and material things. In Proverbs 3, 5, and 6, God admonishes us, "Trust in the Lord with all your heart, and lean not on your own understanding. In all your ways acknowledge him, he shall direct your paths."
2: Thanks for listening to Focus on the Family. Let's resume now with the balance of today's programming.
1: Matt, you describe our spending types. Now we're getting into the nitty-gritty. Yeah. And this goes back to those common, you know, labels from psychology, the choleric, the sanguine, the phlegmatic, and then melancholy. So let's hit those. The choleric, what is our financial connection to that personality type?
0: Yeah, and the fact is there are financial connections to each one of these temperaments, which I think is really fascinating. I mean, I think temperament's a fascinating topic unto itself. If you do that as a couple, you discover how God has uniquely wired you, and it's just, once you figure it out, it's as if somebody's been watching you all of your life, and they know things about you that you didn't realize other people knew. So it's a fascinating discovery that you can do together. But the choleric is the type A, hard-charging, get-it-done, very disciplined sort of person. And financially, they can be really good at pursuing goals and tackling goals. So if you've got a lot of debt and you're going to set a choleric on the path of getting out of debt, they will get it done. Every temperament type has certain financial strengths and certain financial weaknesses. So the choleric can be so focused on getting things done that in a marriage relationship, they can tend to run ahead of a spouse sometimes and maybe make investments without talking about them or make certain purchases expenses without discussions, so they need to slow down a little bit and make sure they're including their spouse.
1: No, that's good. Okay, let's move to sanguine.
0: Yeah, the sanguine is the life of the party, outgoing, extroverted sort of person everybody loves to be around, the sanguine. On the strength side, financially, sanguines tend to be very generous. They tend to be very generous in giving to the Lord's work, generous in giving gifts. They really take a lot of fun and value out of that. On the downside, financially, because like I said, each temperament has both a strength and a weakness financially, they tend to not take to the use of a budget. Yeah, that's too analytical.
1: Being an extrovert, I can relate to that.
6: So that is a flashpoint, obviously, in the marriage.
0: It can be, yeah, especially if people with very different temperaments, which is very common, come together in marriage, that can be. So it's really helpful to understand that. You know, someone who's a melancholic temperament type really takes to the use of a budget. Marry someone with a sanguine temperament type who really doesn't take to the use of a budget. Well, hey, it'd be the better part of wisdom to have the melancholic person take care of the budget, talk about it, kind of lead the discussions about it. Both need to be involved in setting goals and that sort of thing, but don't expect the sanguine to suddenly become an accountant.
6: Yeah.
0: It's not going to happen.
6: Okay, and then what about phlegmatic?
0: Yeah.
6: What about those folks?
0: So the phlegmatic temperament, this tends to be the most likable temperament of all four. They're very likable. They're very peaceable. They're very easygoing and kind of steady as you go. Employers love to have people with a phlegmatic temperament on the payroll because they will show up on time and they will get the job done. They're kind of what the Bible might describe as the steady plotters out there. On the downside, I mean, this is both a positive and a negative wrapped in one. They tend to be savers. So it can be a good thing to save money, but they can tend to be kind of cheap as well. So letting go of that money that they've saved can be a challenge for them.
1: Hmm. That's funny. So are there good matchups here? That, you know, is this part of the premarital counseling?
0: Yeah.
1: You're choleric. Well, you should be up with a phlegmatic. And
0: yeah, I'm not sure that that's even possible. I mean,
1: well, let me ask it that way. You can probably have a different approach, even though that may be your core. That's what we would say with marriage counseling. I mean, these are your base operating systems.
0: Yeah.
1: But you can learn new operating systems.
0: Yeah, you can learn to manage it.
1: Yeah.
0: Your temperament is not going to change over your lifetime, but you can learn to manage your temperament. You know, my primary is choleric, and so I'm very project-oriented. I've had to learn, and believe me, I'm still learning, you know, people first, then projects. Mm-hmm. I've had to really learn that. And don't run over people in pursuit of getting a project done. So we can learn to manage these things, but our temperament, our core tendencies, typically don't change.
1: Okay, what do you think you are, John?
6: I don't know. I was going to turn it back to Matt and ask you. Go ahead.
1: I think it's probably a combo, but yeah. I think I definitely have that sanguine thing. But I can be pretty pragmatic, too.
0: Yeah, well, we each have a primary and a secondary, and there may be elements of the other two in our makeup as well. But we typically have a primary and a secondary, and they can show up in different circumstances sometimes. Maybe a high-stress situation, you're more one than the other. Maybe in a purchase decision, you're more one than the other. So it's a fascinating, you're not just going to get this done in one sitting. You're going to discover this over time.
1: You also speak to the delusions of dinkhood.
0: Yeah.
1: So you got to remind us, what does dinkdom mean? And then what are those delusions of dinkhood?
0: Right. So dink is double income, no kids. You know, when couples come together, typically today both are working. And so it's very easy to start to envision the sort of life you could live with these two incomes combined now. We just need one place to live, but we've got these two incomes, and you can start to dream of this really big life.
1: Or you set patterns of expense that won't be sustainable once you have additional expenses come into the home, like kids.
0: That's right. And so I remember sitting across the table from a couple where they had a big life going. They had a very nice house that required a hefty portion of both of their big incomes. They had two leased vehicles. They had nights on the town, and then one of them lost their job. Mm. And now there's stress, now there's even some anger between them about the loss of the job and what that means to their lifestyle. So I really encourage couples to go slow with a house purchase decision. Make sure that it's something you can truly afford. You've got certain principles I've come to over time. I'm just geeky enough to have run the numbers on a lot of different size households and different income levels.
1: Choleric.
0: Exactly. With a secondary of melancholy.
1: Yeah, right.
0: So that really...
1: Mr. Numbers.
0: Yeah. So 25% of monthly gross income for the combination of mortgage, taxes, and insurance is pretty much the max that I think a couple can spend on housing. all the better if it's more like 20%. And here's the kicker. I really encourage people to try to do that on one income. Mm-hmm. And people say, what? That's impossible. But I'll tell you, the best financial advice that Jude and I got when we were getting married is to base your lifestyle and major purchase decisions on one income. So that's what we did. When we bought, we rented for the first 10 months, and we bought a condo, and the condo we could afford on my income alone. We both had a vision of Jude being able to stay home with kids, if God blessed us in that way, and so we were working toward that. But even if a couple doesn't have kids, if you're building your lifestyle on two incomes, it's a big problem and a big stress point if one of them loses their job. So buy a house you can afford on one income and set your lifestyle accordingly.
1: Yeah. Hey, let me ask you, and this is serious, and I think it would have popped up in some young people's minds today. I mean, this fear that really exists in 20, 30-somethings about having children because they're so expensive, and they get bombarded with that. You're going to spend $250,000. I don't know what the latest number is, but that was a number I saw from somebody. I don't know if they were pro-family or anti-family, but that number of $250,000 was the average amount a couple will spend 0 to 18 on a child.
0: Yeah.
1: And they get panicked. Where's that money coming from?
0: Right.
1: But that's, you know, again, even if that's accurate, that's over 18 years.
0: Right.
1: So speak to that fear that is gripping so many young couples right now that more and more are deciding not to have children, which is antithetical to the Lord's blessing for us, I believe.
0: Yeah. Yeah, I totally agree. And what you just said makes all the sense in the world that you see these big numbers, but if you amortize that over time, it becomes a much smaller number. And in a really practical way, I tell couples, newly married couples, that, you know, because that often comes up, how much will kids cost and how can we prepare for that? But if you think about what you're spending money now on now as a couple without kids, you're spending money on entertainment and certain types of vacations and certain other things, that those expenses will tend to change when you have kids. You know, kids, when they're really young, they don't have a lot of needs. You don't need to go on some fancy vacation, and they'll be really happy with certain very simple things. Your money will get freed up in one area to be available for the next area. So in a really practical sense, you can make it work that way. But I think in a bigger picture sense, I mean, I can just speak from my own personal experience. I can just speak from my own personal experience that kids,
1: it's the blessing. This is who's going to be with you when you're on your deathbed.
6: Yeah.
1: This is what life is about. It's not about cars and boats and houses. It's about the people that you bring into the world and teach them how to be lovely, hopefully God-following people. I mean, that's where I get my greatest reward is through my boys.
0: My marriage with Jude and our kids, those are the greatest joys, the greatest, most meaningful parts of life is our family. And so don't miss that. Don't read a headline about the cost of kids and then miss that.
1: So many regrets.
0: I remember a time when money was especially tight. I was self-employed. I was writing and speaking, and there were a couple of events I did that then didn't end up getting paid for. And I remember being very stressed about it, and I remember getting up in the middle of the night and going and looking in on our kids. And I just thought, this is what it's about. You know, the bills will get paid. Things will work their way out. But don't miss the blessing that family is. Don't miss the blessing the kids are. They're a ton of work. You'll be stressed at times. You'll be worried at times. And there's nothing greater. There's no greater gift than family.
1: I so agree, obviously. Yeah. But, you know, again, so many young people are gripped with that fear. And the spirit of fear is not from God.
0: Yeah,
1: and things do get met. Those needs get met somehow.
0: That's right. Money shouldn't rule. One of the couples I interviewed, this great couple, I first met them when they were in their 20s and just out of college, and both working in full-time ministry, and they were just this cool, fun couple to get to know, really doing things right from the very beginning. They thought they couldn't tithe, but they used a budget, a really practical tool, and found that they could. And now I caught up with them 15 years later. They've got three kids. One is severely disabled. And you think, boy, young kids, that's a stressful time of life unto itself. But you throw into the mix a severely disabled child, they would have every reason to be stressed. When I reconnect with them, they were so at peace. It was remarkable. And money isn't the only factor that leads to that peace. But for them, financially, understanding each other's temperaments enabled them to, as they said, bend toward each other, to build greater unity in their marriage. And they also said that, you know, we know where our money's going and what's happening financially because we're using this crazy tool that people don't like called a budget that turns out to be very effective. But money doesn't rule. That's a value we've established in our lives, that if we go to a restaurant, we meet a server who clearly has some need, and it's not in our budget to bless them with some extra tip, we're going to bless them with that extra tip. Money. Sorry. Money doesn't rule. We manage money. We're good stewards of money. But money doesn't rule. You know, Ron Blue, who wrote the first biblical money management book I ever read called Master Your Money, he said, don't plan God out of your finances. You know, we're called to be planners. The plans of the diligent lead to profit as surely as haste leads to poverty. But don't plan God out of your finances. You can plan and organize and envision, but ultimately you've got to leave room for the leadings of the Holy Spirit.
1: Mm. Well, Matt, I can clearly see where this is connected with your emotions, and I love it because I think right at the end here you have really probably done your most effective teaching for us, you know, in terms of perspective and thought and how to put it in the right order, and it comes right from your heart.
0: Well, you know, Jim, I heard a quote recently that it's been very... Sorry. It's been very impactful. And that quote simply says, you always know when you're doing something for the first time. You rarely know when you're doing something for the last time. Hmm. We can't take life for granted. Hmm. And we can't take the people that we love for granted. So my encouragement to couples is to treat life like the gift that it is. And if they will orient their money and their marriage around glorifying God as best they can, around loving each other, use money, be thinking about what financial decision would express best my love for my spouse. How can I organize money in a way that would be good for our relationship? And if they can organize their use of money around making the difference that God uniquely had in mind in bringing them together in marriage, that will set them on a very, very good path.
1: Whew, what a place to end. And Matt, you've kind of brought the wood, as we say in baseball lingo. But thank you for investing the time to do the research to create this book and to help young couples, but all couples really, better understand how to put money in its place and to do it well. So thank you for being with us.
0: Thank you. I appreciate the opportunity.
1: Let me turn to the listener. I want to encourage you to get a copy of this terrific resource, Starting Strong, Discovering the Good That Money Can Do in Your Marriage. Matt's book is packed with great insights for couples. It even includes specific recommendations for things like savings accounts and investments that we weren't able to cover in detail today. Mm-hmm. So I want to encourage you to get your copy from Focus on the Family Canada. When you do, all the proceeds go right back into ministry, helping other Canadian families to thrive in Christ. So join us in ministry and let's help families who are struggling. And let me also give you an example of how every dollar counts. We're counting on contributors to help us strengthen marriages, equip parents, save preborn babies, and share the hope of the gospel. Those are kind of the core themes that Focus on the Family. Mm-hmm. And when you contribute to Focus on the Family, you're providing help to parents and grandparents like Susan from California, who wrote in to tell us this. My husband and I were having financial problems early in our marriage, and Focus on the Family provided resources and information to help us learn to manage our money. Then, when my youngest daughter was having a crisis pregnancy, I had her call Focus on the Family. Someone at the end of the line said a lot of the right words to help her to know that abortion was not the answer. She ended up having our grandson, marrying his father, and having the best life ever. Our grandson is our bundle of love and joy, now 2 years old. Life is always the best choice. No regrets. Thank you for being at the end of the phone when she called. Whew, that's getting me choked up. Take it away, John.
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0: Welcome to Through the Bible, where we're picking up the story of Joseph as he was sold into slavery at the hands of his own brothers. Our teacher, of course, is Dr. J. Vernon McGee. I'm Steve Schwetz, your host, welcoming you aboard the Bible bus for another great adventure in the Old Testament book of Genesis. Now, as you find your seat, Greg and I have an update on great things that are happening with God's Word in Scandinavia.
1: Well, that's right. And every month, Steve, we like to highlight our main global newsletter article, because now, by the grace of God, we have a lot of different team members traveling the globe, knowing our partners more intimately, and you're part of that team. And we're very grateful that you also not only went, but you're willing to write an article. I appreciate that, you know, because you're a volunteer.
0: Yeah.
1: So you're worth every cent, really, we feel that way. I'm just kidding.
0: No, we value it a lot, Steve. Yeah, and it is a blessing to be able to just see the ministry. I mean, I've spent literally decades talking about it behind the microphone, and then, you know, about a decade ago, having the opportunity to go out and see it firsthand for myself. And now being able to come back from the Scandinavian countries, particularly, I visited three partners there in Finland, Norway, and Sweden.
1: Right.
0: And I want to spend a little bit of time talking about both Finland and Sweden. And just as an aside, and I referenced this in the article, that about a decade ago, in part because of the minimal response that we felt we were getting there, we made a difficult stewardship decision, and we cut the funding for that program.
1: Yeah.
0: And we, you know, didn't have a lot of contact with those ministry partners during that time. And then fast forward a ways, and we find out they're still airing the program,
1: even though
0: we're not funding it, which praise the Lord for that. But they were in a somewhat of a difficult situation, and just we reengaged with them. And coming out of those meetings, the thing that we realized was they were not taking the program and really telling the story, the greater story of Through the Bible, like we do, like what we're doing right now, talking about other countries and the impact, which has such a pull on people, I think. And the Lord uses those kind of testimonies to allow people to say, I want to be a part of that. I want to pray for it, most important thing.
1: Right.
0: But also, I want to support it financially. And so we're reengaging with these partners. I'm going to be going back in the right now, the June timeframe, for a couple of weeks, and spending some time with the Swedish ministry and with the Finnish ministry to rework their programs so that the introductions include some of the things that we have, the testimonies from different parts of the world, the impact that the program is having in that language, so that it'll get people more engaged. They just don't think, oh, it's a program I listen to. There's going to be a specific ask. Asking, as always, for prayer is the first thing. And if the Lord leads you to support the Bible bus, great. Go ahead and support the Bible bus.
1: Well, and the world has changed so much in the last 10 or 20 years. And so many of these ministries, we had a model, say, 20 years ago, where we trusted our main partner, Transworld Radio, and we would let them train the people and convey the message. Well, globalism has risen, and everybody around the world is much more aware of the rest of the world. The world is not isolated the way it used to be.
0: Yeah.
1: And so in those old days, we didn't talk about maybe in Scandinavia the ministry to China or India. But now everybody, I mean, think about COVID. The whole world wore a mask in 1 year.
0: Yes.
1: And the whole world knew about this one thing called COVID. And so we are now taking a different strategy. And I think what's important for our listeners to hear is we don't just, you know, go on autopilot through the Bible. We made a tough decision not to fund it because we didn't think it was worth it. Now we're coming back and saying, I think it is worth it. We're going to invest in it human-wise and financially now.
0: Yeah. One thing I also want to bring out is independent of really Through the Bible, unsolicited, in Finland and Sweden, both partners said to me, we are seeing what I've seen in my own church and what I think we've seen in this country for quite a while is there is a revival and a resurgence of interest in biblical things among particularly young men.
1: Yes,
0: And both Finland and Sweden are having that. So we see real opportunity to re-engage with those ministry partners, make some changes to the program, and have it be effective. We're looking at revoicing the Swedish program because it is now about 30 years old. Mm-hmm. We're trying to figure out, okay, do we do this again? And we're thinking we're going to do that. So you can be praying for that. And Greg, why don't you do that as we begin the program?
1: Father, thank you for the way that you provide and guide and lead this ministry. And thank you that Steve and the team had the chance to be in Scandinavia and see the fruit of your word. And I pray as we invest more in that part of the world that you will reach more people with your word. In the name of Jesus, we ask. Amen.
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2: Friends, if you have your Bible and have turned there to the 39th chapter of Genesis, and I trust you have the notes and outlines, and if you have them, why, you'll want to follow along. If you do not, then be sure and write in and ask for yours today. Now, we return to the story of Joseph. We saw last time that we were looking at Joseph in the 37th chapter that he was sold down in the land of Egypt to Potiphar, an officer of Pharaoh and captain of his guard. Now, this is a pretty dreary prospect for a 17-year-old boy, now way down in a foreign land, sold into slavery. And there is certainly nothing in the outward aspect of things to bring any encouragement to his heart at all. And this boy seems to be more or less of a hard luck boy. You'll notice down in the land of Egypt, just as everything seems to be moving smoothly and nicely for him, then something always happens. But it happens for a purpose. And it was difficult for Joseph to see it. God never appeared to him at all. He's the one patriarch now that God did not appear to. And yet there's no person in the Old Testament in whose life the purpose of God is more clearly seen than in Joseph. The providence of God is manifest in every detail of this man's life. The hand of God was upon him, and the leading of the Lord is evident. But Joseph is the one to whom God did not appear directly. God appeared to Abraham, he appeared to Isaac and Jacob, but not to Joseph. And we see, though, the direction of God in his life more clearly than in any other. He's the Old Testament example of Romans 8:28. We know that all things work together for good to them that love God, to them who are the called according to his purpose. And Joseph himself expressed it in rather vivid language. When you get to the last chapter of Genesis, you'll find out when the brethren, at the death of their father, felt like Joseph might turn on them, they came to him to actually ask for mercy. And he told them, he held no grudge against him. He says, "But as for you, ye thought evil against me, but God meant it unto good, to bring to pass, as it is this day, to save much people alive." So that everything that happened in his life, looking at it from the outward aspect, at the time, it looked dark, it looked like it was terrible. But each one of these was a step bringing to fruition God's purpose in this man's life. And we need to reckon that even in our own lives today, that whom the Lord loveth, he chasteneth. And God will not let anything come to a child of his unless it gets his permission, even something bad. You remember Satan had to say, well, there's a hedge about Job. Well, God let the hedge down. There's a hedge about you if you're God's child. And nothing can touch you unless it gets his permission. And friends, if it gets his permission, all things are working for good. Even our misfortunes, our heartbreak, our suffering are for good in his glory. Now let's follow this young man, Joseph, and we'll see what's going to happen to him. And Joseph was brought down to Egypt, and Potiphar, an officer of Pharaoh, captain of the guard, an Egyptian, bought him of the hands of the Ishmaelites, which had brought him down thither. Fine-looking young man, 17 years old, make a very fine helper, and slaves were certainly sold in that day. And the Lord was with Joseph, and he was a prosperous man, and he was in the house of his master, the Egyptian. Now, immediately that he gets into the home of Potiphar, an officer of Pharaoh, well, the Lord was obviously with him, and blessing came to that home.

overseer over his house, and all that he had, he put into his hand. Now just think of this, because of the way that Joseph served, why he's elevated now to the position where he handles all of the material substance, the chattels, I guess even the real estate of this man. In other words, the man trusted him with everything. Verse 5, it came to pass from the time that he had made him overseer in his house and over all that he had, that the Lord blessed the Egyptian's house for Joseph's sake. And the blessing of the Lord was upon all that he had in the house and in the field. And now verse 6, and he left all that he had in Joseph's hand. And he knew not aught he had, save the bread which he did eat. And Joseph was a goodly person and well favored. This man trusted him so much that he never even demanded an accounting at all. He didn't have to get a CPA to go over the books. He believed in this young man. And the only thing that Potiphar worried about as an officer of Pharaoh was that he pleased Pharaoh and that he did his job there, and he just let Joseph handle his own personal affairs. Only thing that he knew was that when he sat down at the table, the food was put before him. That's all that he was interested in because he trusted this young man. Now, notice what's going to happen. Verse 7, and it came to pass after these things that his master's wife cast her eyes upon Joseph, and she said, lie with me. Now, if you'll note here, this man, Potiphar, gave him obviously the full run of this home palace, and he had charge of everything. And while Joseph was busy, while the wife was busy, but she was busy scheming up. He was a handsome young man. I don't know this, but I have a notion old Potiphar was an old man. That was generally the custom in that day anyway, an old man and a young wife. And so she sees Joseph, and she attempts to entice him. Now notice, and he refused and said unto his master's wife, behold, my master wotteth not what is with me in the house. That is, he doesn't know all, and he hath committed all that he hath to my hand. There is none greater in his house than I, neither hath he kept back anything from me but thee, because thou art his wife. How then can I do this great wickedness and sin against God? Now do you notice that this young man is serving God in all of this? When he went down to the land of Egypt, which was loaded with idols, it was a land filled with idolatry just as much as Babylon was. In that land of idolatry, Joseph maintained a testimony for the living and true God and a high moral standard. When this woman enticed him, why, he said, no. He said, my master's turned over everything to me, but you, you're his wife. Look what a high viewpoint that Joseph had of marriage at this time. Way back here at the beginning, you see, God gave marriage to mankind. It's given to all mankind. And when a man begins to despise the marriage vow, he is beginning to despise God, friends. And a man that will do that will generally break any vow he's made to God. It's been always interesting for me to note in my ministry that a divorced person, that is, who gets a divorce because he's been unfaithful, that generally that individual will get as far from God as any person possibly can. And I've seen that happen again and again. Now, Joseph here is attempting to be true to God, and what a high viewpoint that he has. Now, look what's going to come to pass because of the fact that he is attempting to serve the living and true God. It came to pass, as she spake to Joseph day by day, that he hearkened not unto her to lie by her or to be with her. You see, this man Potiphar, as an officer of Pharaoh, was away from home a great deal. I expect maybe too much away from home. And this woman didn't just tempt Joseph one time.

0: But again and again and again, it was a constant temptation to him. And this young man did not yield. Well, you can imagine that welling up in her now. There is just absolutely boiling a resentment now against Joseph. And the old bromide has it, hell hath no fury like that of a woman scorned. And believe me, she's going to take revenge on Joseph. Notice verse 11 now of chapter 39 of Genesis. And it came to pass about this time that Joseph went into the house to do his business, and there was none of the men of the house there within. She caught him by his garment, saying, "Lie with me." And he left his garment in her hand and fled and got him out. And it came to pass, when she saw that he had left his garment in her hand and was fled forth, that she called unto the men of her house and spake unto them, saying, "See, he hath brought in a Hebrew unto us to mock us." Things weren't so well between Potiphar and his wife. Notice how she speaks of him in such a mean, degrading way. She says, "See, he hath brought in a Hebrew unto us to mock us." In other words, the wife probably had been guilty of this before. The one man that I feel sorry for is Potiphar. He's the sap, if there ever was one. But I'm of the opinion that he suspected something all along. And she's been beginning now to cover up her tracks. She says, "See, he's brought in a Hebrew unto us to mock us. He came in unto me to lie with me, and I cried with a loud voice." May I say to you, this boy now, just in his teens, down there in the land of Egypt, now is being framed in the most dastardly manner. And it came to pass, when he heard that I lifted up my voice and cried, that he left his garment with me and fled and got him out. Now that's still her charge against him. And she laid up his garment by her until his Lord came home. In other words, the husband was away from home. And so she has all of this built up, this story, to tell him when he arrives. And when he arrives, why, she spake unto him according to these words, saying, "The Hebrew servant which thou hast brought unto us came in unto me to mock me. And it came to pass, as I lifted up my voice and cried, that he left his garment with me and fled out. And it came to pass, when his master heard the words of his wife, which she spake unto him, saying, After this manner did thy servant to me, that his wrath was kindled." Now he believed her, though. This fellow Potiphar, I don't know what he was. He's an officer in the army of Pharaoh. He must have been among the brass. I guess when he was with them, he probably was a pretty sharp soldier, but he sure was a stupid husband. And he's a sap. He believes his wife. I feel sorry for him married to this woman. He doesn't stand a chance, and I'm of the opinion she'd been unfaithful many times before, and Joseph was to be another one in her conquest, and it just didn't work. So she frames up against the young man. The charge now is brought against him, and Joseph's master took him and put him into the prison, a place where the king's prisoners were bound, and he was there in the prison. Now, here this boy is certainly having bad luck, is he not? He was the favorite up there of his father, wearing a coat of many colors. The next thing he knew, his brothers take off the coat. They put him down in a pit. The next thing, he hears them dickering with tradesmen. Ishmaelites go into Egypt. And this boy, 17-year-old boy, sold down into Egypt. And I'm of opinion on the way down, and after he got there, he spent many nights wetting the pillow with his tears, and he certainly was homesick. Now, just as he's getting along in this new position, been elevated to a high position, he's a capable young man and a fine-looking young man, the wife of Potiphar. She attempted to lure him to commit a sin, and his high moral standard is something that you need to note. And he does not yield. And as a result, Why, she frames him, and the poor boy doesn't stand a chance. After all, you can see the position that Joseph is in. He's a slave. And though he's been elevated, he's still a slave. And on the other side, here is Potiphar's wife. It's like Caesar's wife. You just don't say anything about her. And her word would be accepted. You can well understand poor Joseph. He didn't even need to open his mouth. He's guilty before he could make any kind of a defense at all. And he summarily and immediately finds himself put in the prison. And he's put in the prison where those that were prisoners of Pharaoh were put. Now again, in verse 21, we read, "But the Lord was with Joseph and showed him mercy and gave him favor in the sight of the keeper of the prison. And the keeper of the prison committed to Joseph's hand all the prisoners that were in the prison, and whatsoever they did there, he was the doer of it. The keeper of the prison looked not to anything that was under his hand, because the Lord was with him. And that which he did, the Lord made it to prosper." Now, the hand of God is certainly obvious and seen in this man's life. But over against it is these terrible things that happened to him. Now he finds himself in prison. How discouraging that must be, or would have been, to the average person. But the interesting thing is, we're told the Lord's with Joseph. He didn't appear to him as he did to the other patriarchs. And he showed him mercy. And lo and behold, Joseph found favor here with the keeper of the prison. Now, I think he was naturally a very attractive young man and a man of tremendous ability. I think that is true beyond a shadow of a doubt, that he was a man of remarkable ability. But the important thing is, all of that would have come to naught had not God been with him. And God was with this young man, and God was leading him. All of this is moving to the accomplishment of a purpose in this young man's life. Now, Joseph recognized that. And when he recognized that, that gave him a buoyancy, an attitude of optimism. The circumstances did not get him down. He lived on top of his circumstances. I have a preacher friend of mine, and he tells me that my problem is the circumstances are all on top of me, and I never live on top of my circumstances. Well, I'm of the opinion that that's true to a certain extent. I think many of us may be that way. But certainly this boy here is one that's living on top of his circumstances, and the Lord is with him, and he recognizes that the hand of God's in his life, and he never was discouraged. They say, you know, that discouragement is one of the finest weapons that Satan has, discouragement and disappointment. But this young man seems to have surmounted all of his circumstances. And we find here the chastening of the Lord. It's grievous at the time, but it's going to yield a peaceable fruit of righteousness in the life of this boy. Now, the thing is that the story of Joseph reveals that every man does not have his prize. Satan says he does, but there have been several men that Satan couldn't buy. Joseph was one. Job was another. Paul the Apostle was another. These were men, and there have been many of them, that Satan can't buy. He certainly despises mankind. And poor Potiphar here, he's the one to be pitied, and not Joseph, actually. And it's a good thing Joseph is out of that home, but God's moving in his life. Was it the will of God for Joseph to be put in prison? Well, it's almost essential for him to be there. We're going to see that next time. Until then, may God richly bless you, my beloved.
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Through the Bible is a five-year study of God's entire Word, and together we discover God's purposes in history and our lives, found only when we believe in Jesus Christ. 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
1: It's a David and Goliath story. No better way to put it when the reigning European soccer champion, Spain, met Cape Verde in a recent World Cup match. Many couldn't even find that tiny island nation on the map.

0: Cape Verde's population is about 500,000. It's off the western coast of Africa, and the team was overjoyed just to qualify for the World Cup. But when they tied Spain, a team that many say could win it all, they shocked the world. And what kept them in the game was their 40-year-old goalie, Vosnia, who played the game of his life, blocking shot after shot. And with a 0-0 tie, the world took notice. Vosnia began the game with 50,000 followers on Instagram. Now he has nearly 9 million. But David wasn't victorious over Goliath because of his strength. No, the victory belonged to God and God alone. Welcome to Haven Today. I'm David Wolin, sharing the great story that's all about Jesus. We're in a series called Jesus Through the Eyes of John. And today we come to a pillar story in John's Gospel, the day that Jesus proved in a very public way that he is indeed the light of the world. We'll be in John chapter 9. And with regard to seeing Jesus through the eyes of John, I've been so pleased to hear from so many Haven listeners who are excited about the new film, Light of the World.
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0: 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And now we'll get started with Go Wickham and Crowder, a song called It Really Is Amazing Grace.

It really is Amazing Grace, a collaboration there between Phil Wickham and Crowder. This is Haven Today. I'm David Wolin. It's a safe bet that most people you'd meet on the street, assuming they're fluent in English, they could probably finish this line. If you said, "I once was blind, but," there's a good chance they'd come back with, "Now I see." But here's a question. What percentage of those people could tell you where that line originally comes from? Some perhaps could point you to the world's most famous hymn, "Amazing Grace, how sweet the sound that saved a wretch like me. I once was lost, but now am found, was blind, but now I see." And they'd be right. But the hymn writer, John Newton, did not come up with that line himself. He was quoting from John chapter 9, the story of the man born blind who never knew light in his life until the day he met Jesus. This is one of the pillar stories in John's gospel, and it's a big one. John devotes an entire chapter's worth to it. And I can't help but imagine what it was like for John, who was the youngest among the disciples, likely a teenager during Jesus' earthly ministry. And John would have been there in Jerusalem with Jesus as this dramatic sequence of events played out. These are stories that he records in chapters 7, 8, and 9. They go back to back to back. Now, before this interaction in chapter 9, Jesus had publicly, in the temple during the Feast of Tabernacles, inserted himself, it appears, into the water ceremony that was being observed during the feast. It says he stood up and cried out, "If anyone thirsts, let him come to me and drink. Whoever believes in me, as the scripture has said, out of his heart will flow rivers of living water." And then, in the midst of the light ceremony, with four enormous torches lit and illuminating the temple and much of Jerusalem, Jesus had again publicly, boldly used this moment to identify himself as the light of the world. This is chapter 8, verse 12, where Jesus declares, "I am the light of the world. Whoever follows me will not walk in darkness, but will have the light of life." That moment must have created quite a spectacle all by itself, but the tension skyrockets when the Pharisees pounce on what they just heard Jesus say. They accuse him of bearing false witness, and from here it continues to escalate. By the end of chapter 8, the Pharisees are picking up stones to throw at Jesus, but it says Jesus hid himself and went out of the temple. And so we can only imagine how that all must have felt to the young disciple John, who watched all of this play out before his eyes. And as he left the temple, what might he have been thinking or feeling about what had just transpired? Did John wonder, what did Jesus mean when he said, "If anyone thirsts, let him come to me and drink"? What is living water? How is Jesus the light of the world? Well, if John was wrestling with any of these questions, then what happened next would have taken those thoughts from abstract to actual, from a fiery debate among the intellectual elite to a life-changing, unignorable, irrefutable miracle, a profound act of kindness by Jesus when he stoops down and shows mercy to a man who had known only darkness since birth. We're about to hear what illustrates the truth that Jesus truly is the light of the world. This is verse 1 of chapter 9. "As he passed by, he saw a man blind from birth." Blind from birth. That is an important detail. Even today, what's known as congenital blindness is often a condition that even the best medicine cannot help or cure. Nowadays, of course, modern medicine can help in some situations, but often it cannot. And if that's true today, how much more so in the first century? Blind from birth meant, in the eyes of everyone else, including the disciples, this was a hopeless case, but not for Jesus. And in John's gospel, the miracles are about more than Jesus demonstrating his power. Miracles are signs. They point to who Jesus is.
they remind us that Jesus of Nazareth is the only man who always was. Everyone else has a beginning. Jesus, though, has a birth, but not a beginning. He's the eternal Son, the divine Logos. In our Bibles, the Word, with a capital W, who John introduces to us in the very first words of his gospel. In the beginning was the Word, and the Word was with God, and the Word was God. And about him, three verses later, John says, in him was life, and the life was the light of men. The light shines in the darkness, and the darkness has not overcome it. And now John recalls for us the day he saw the light of the world overcome the darkness literally. It begins as Jesus walks by and sees a man blind from birth. And the disciples see him as well. Verse 2, his disciples asked him, Rabbi, who sinned, this man or his parents, that he was born blind? Well, this is ironic, because it's not only the blind man here who can't see. There's a sense in which the disciples can't either. Like the rest of their culture, their assumption here is that sin and suffering are connected, and biblically that's true in the general sense. But the thinking here is that acute suffering like this must be connected to a specific sin committed by the sufferer. Why is the man blind? Well, obviously he did something to deserve it. He must have sinned terribly, or maybe his parents. Well, it's easy for us to criticize and take some pot shots at the disciples when we read stories like this, but aren't we also tempted to fall into this kind of thinking, even though we should know better? It's like a knee-jerk reaction in our souls to assume, if you sin, watch out. Something bad's going to be coming your way, and when it does, it's you who got what's coming to you. We might even think God is punishing you. But there's a problem. This is counter-gospel. It's essentially the false gospel of prosperity shifting itself into reverse and driving backwards. So follow me here. God does not guarantee wealth or health to those with faith. That's the health and wealth gospel. But here's the inverse. He also does not guarantee suffering and poverty to those who lack faith or to those who have done something very sinful. Suffering is not a sure sign of faithlessness or sin. And yet, our hearts may sound to our own souls a lot like Job's friends did. They were all convinced that his suffering must be because of his sin. After all, why would a good, just God allow such suffering? And they were wrong, as here the disciples are wrong. Now, today, if you're someone who is suffering in a severe, painful way, maybe something similar to this man who was blind from birth, and likewise, there's a category of suffering in your life. And maybe you've had over and over again an agonizing conversation with God, asking him, why would you allow something so terrible to happen to me? Why am I going through this? Why can't I have a normal life like it seems everyone else has? Why do I have to suffer under this hurt, this injury, this disability, this loss, this grief? What did I do to deserve this? Well, Jesus is about to give you an answer, and it's a broad one, but it does hold true for every Christian who suffers in this life. Jesus answered, it was not that this man sinned or his parents, but that the works of God might be displayed in him. And in our present lives, which are so very tiny compared to the eternity before us, even a lifetime of suffering now will one day seem no more consequential in Christ than it would be today for us to go into the doctor's office and get a flu shot. It's quick, it's painful, but it's over and it's behind us. So also will it be one day for we who are in Christ. And we don't know how our present brief and momentary suffering will one day showcase the works of God. It's possible today Jesus might give you a miraculous turn of events like this man, but I often think of my friend Johnny Erickson Tada, who probably more than any believer I've ever met has faithfully shown a watching world what it looks like to suffer for a lifetime
with eyes of faith, beholding Jesus and depending on him for every waking moment and radiating supernatural joy from a supernatural source. Here's the point. God is as glorified in our lives when he heals and delivers us as he is when he sustains us through ongoing suffering. And sometimes the latter is the more powerful witness. On this day, however, in John 9, Jesus would perform a sign to validate and declare the truth that he is indeed the light of the world. Jesus tells his disciples, verse 4, "We must work the works of him who sent me while it is day. Night is coming when no one can work. As long as I am in the world, I am the light of the world." Now, before we get to the miracle itself, this is so fascinating. The smallest detail, and the eye can see it on the page easier than the ear can hear it. Jesus said, "We," plural, "we must work the works of him who sent me," which is singular. Jesus is including his disciples, just as he includes us in the work of the kingdom, but we should not lose sight of the fact that we don't do these things through our own power, but through his. These are the works of Christ. And now Jesus shows that he truly is the light of the world. Verse 6, "Having said these things, he spit on the ground and made mud with the saliva. Then he anointed the man's eyes with the mud and said to him, 'Go, wash in the pool of Siloam,'" which means sent. "So he went and washed and came back seeing." Now, in this account, John doesn't give us the in-between details. So surely, as this man's eyes were healed, he began to shout and exclaim, "I can see, I can see." But instead, what John shows us is the contrast between the light of faith and the darkness of unbelief. We see the persistent resistance to Jesus. Verse 8, "The neighbors and those who had seen him before as a beggar were saying, 'Is this not the man who used to sit and beg?' Some said, 'It is he.' Others said, 'No, but he is like him.' He kept saying, 'I am the man.' So they said to him, 'Then how were your eyes opened?' He answered, 'The man called Jesus made mud and anointed my eyes and said to me, 'Go to Siloam and wash.' So I went and washed and received my sight." They said to him, 'Where is he?' He said, 'I do not know.'" Well, these conversations took place, but they do more than demonstrate people's surprise. It was a miracle that gave a blind man his sight. And likewise, it's a miracle, and I'd say an even bigger one, when someone is brought from spiritual darkness into the light of Christ. Before coming to Christ, we were blind, but now in Christ, we see. And just like that blind man, the world around us ought to be able to tell the difference before and after. As they did with the blind man, people should be saying, "What happened? Aren't you the man who used to live and act like we do? What changed?" And when that happens, it's a God-given opportunity to do what this formerly blind man does to the best of his ability. He gives Jesus all the credit. He says to them, "I'm the same person. I didn't heal myself. Jesus did this for me. He's changed me." And honestly, when we share our hope in Christ, it may sound as crazy in the ears of other people as this man's story did, as he talked about an unknown man who put mud on his eyes and told him to wash it off. So how is it that the death of a man who died on a Roman cross 2,000 years ago could pay for your sin and offer eternal life merely by you accepting this by faith? Well, our answer is going to be much the same as his. These things belong to God. All I know is I believe, and now I see. And today, he can do this for you. If you want to see Jesus, this is a good place to start. Ask Jesus to open your eyes to him. Simply pray, "Lord Jesus, I'm a sinner. I've heard you died for my sin and that you rose again, and I want to believe. Help me to believe. Help my unbelief. Please, open the eyes of my heart so that, by faith, I can see you."

Aaron Moore and Andy Packer with Open My Eyes, Lord. I'm David Wolin. This is Haven Today, and it is summertime. The kids are out of school. They're probably asking for screen time, so why not let those kids or grandkids watch something with redeeming value? Light of the World is perfect for them or even the family all together to watch. Adults are enjoying this just as much as the kids, and I would love for this film to be a blessing to your family this summer. 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Just look for a picture of the DVD and the button that says Request This Offer. Again, haventoday.org. I'm David Wolin. Won't you come back again next time? We'll be keeping it all about Jesus. It's The Great Story here on Haven Today. For your walk with Jesus, I'm David Wolin with Haven Today, inviting you to anchor your day in God's Word. When you see a rainbow, at least if you attended Sunday school as a child, you probably learned it's intended to remind you of a promise. God will never again send a flood to destroy the earth. Rainbows happen once in a while, but people see the sun most every day, and that also is tied to a promise. Psalm 89, God says, "Once for all, I have sworn by my holiness, and I will not lie to David. His line will continue forever, and his throne endure before me like the sun." So whenever you feel the sun's rays, let it bring to mind that God promised an everlasting throne to the greater son of David, the Lord Jesus Christ. See Jesus more clearly through daily time in God's Word. Try it out today. Visit GetAnchor.com.

A warm welcome to our program, Prophecy for Today, where we study biblical prophecy and its application to our daily life. It's a wonderful day to worship God. I'm William Steves. Let's pray. Dear Heavenly Father, how we praise you for your kindness to us. You continually pour out new blessings and shower us with grace. We pray you would help us to grow as we hear the proclamation of your word today. And it's in Jesus' name we pray. Amen.

Maranatha, friends, the Lord is coming. Ezekiel 2, 3 through 5. And he said unto me, Son of man, I send thee to the children of Israel, to a rebellious nation that hath rebelled against me. They and their fathers have transgressed against me, even unto this very day. For they are impudent children, and stiff-hearted. I do send thee unto them, and thou shalt say unto them, Thus saith the Lord God. And they, whether they will hear, or whether they will forbear, for they are a rebellious house, yet shall know that there hath been a prophet among them. As God sends Ezekiel to the Israelites, he tells Ezekiel that the people will likely not hear the word of the Lord. So why should Ezekiel go? God sends him nevertheless, because he wants them to have no excuse. Scripture says in Romans 1 that the truth of God is revealed to every man. And we likewise are called to proclaim God's truth, not just so people will repent, though we hope and pray to that end, but so that they will be held inexcusable before the judgment of God. Do not lose heart. Although your ministry may seem stifled, nevertheless God is still on the throne, and he is in control as we go and proclaim his truth. Today's letter comes from Massachusetts. Our listener writes, I am greatly blessed by every broadcast, and I love the gospel standards. It is such a blessing to know Christ, and I encourage you to keep the faith until he returns. We likewise pray the same thing. May God enable us to continue until the day of Christ. You are listening to Prophecy for Today. I'm William Steves. The June edition of the Gospel Standard is available upon request. Here at the People's Gospel Hour, we are always blessed to hear from you. 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Our mailing address is The People's Gospel Hour, Post Office Box 1660, Halifax, Nova Scotia, Canada, B3J3A1. And our United States address is The People's Gospel Hour, Post Office Box 55862, Boston, Massachusetts, 02205. You can also find some of Pastor Rockwood's sermons on podcast, on Spotify, Apple Podcasts, or wherever you find podcasts. 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

0: And now, the familiar voice of Pastor Perry F. Rockwood, who is at home with the Lord.
1: Shall we pray? Father, we're so thankful today that we can come directly to the throne of grace. We need no other priest. We need no other mediator. We have Christ and Christ alone. We're thankful that He alone is our salvation. That is not the church or the baptism or the mass, but Christ and Christ alone. And I pray today that many who are religious but lost will look away to Calvary and put their 100% complete trust in Christ and Christ alone for salvation. I pray in His name. Amen. We're thinking of the conditions of the world. And you know, people in our world are always wishing for a better day, for a time when the problems that plague human society will be alleviated. And today there's teaching what they call Kingdom Now, that the church is going through the Great Tribulation period, that we're here to bring in the kingdom, we're here to save the world, we're here to change the world, and then present the world to Jesus. Friends, there's no such teaching in the Word of God. This world system is the same world that crucified our Savior, same in philosophy, same in its thinking of Christ, and this world is not going to get any better. The message of Scripture is that before there is a better time, there's going to be a worse time. Our Lord describes that time in Matthew 24:21. Then shall be great tribulation, such as was not since the beginning of the world to this time, no, nor ever shall be. Our Lord was not the first to speak of the coming time of trouble known as the tribulation. It will involve the whole world, but will be especially significant for Israel. For instance, Isaiah, in chapter 10, looks forward to the day of the Lord. That will be a time of great judgment, a time when the kingdom of Messiah will be established and Israel will be saved. Man's work on earth will be complete. God will rule. Isaiah says in verse 20, "It shall come to pass in that day that the remnant of Israel, and such as have escaped of the house of Jacob, shall no more again lean upon him who smote them, but will lean upon the Lord, the Holy One of Israel, in truth. The remnant shall return, even the remnant of Jacob, unto the mighty God. For though thy people Israel be like the sand of the sea, yet a remnant of them shall return. The full end decreed shall overflow with righteousness." Now there's coming a time of great stress for Israel. "Yet a remnant will escape and learn never again to rely on anyone other than the Lord. However, before their salvation, the people of Israel will lean on someone who offers himself for support, but then afflicts them, and that's the Antichrist." Now Jeremiah 30 speaks of the tribulation. Verse 5, "Thus saith the Lord, we have heard a voice of trembling, of fear, and not of peace. Ask now and see whether a man doth travail with child. Why do I see every man with his hands on his loins like a woman in travail, and all faces are turned into paleness?" When Jeremiah looked into the distant future, he didn't see peace. He saw trembling and fear. The greatest human pain, that of giving birth to a child without an anesthetic, symbolizes the pain of society in the future. Jeremiah saw the world, and Israel in particular, in great pain. Jeremiah goes on to say in verse 7, "Alas, for that day is great, for so that none is like it. It is even the time of Jacob's trouble, but he shall be saved out of it. For it shall come to pass in that day, saith the Lord of hosts, that I will break his yoke from off thy neck, and will

0: time shall Michael stand up, the great prince who standeth for the children of thy people. And there shall be a time of trouble, such as never was since there was a nation, even to that same time. And at that time thy people shall be delivered, every one that shall be found written in the book. Friends, it's clear as day that all of this fits in with Matthew 24 and 25. The next great event is the rapture, the coming of the Lord. The world is not going to get better. The world is going to get worse and worse. But Jesus is coming back. Oh, what a blessed, glorious hope we have. We're not citizens of this world. We're only here for a short time. We're pilgrims. We're sojourners. We're strangers. Our home is in heaven, and we're looking for the coming of the Lord. Now, Zechariah has something to say. Chapter 13, verse 8. It shall come to pass that in all the land, saith the Lord, two parts of it shall be cut off and die, but the third shall be left in it. And I will bring the third part through the fire, and will refine them as silver is refined, and will test them as gold is tested. They shall call on my name, and I will hear them. And we're having time to go right on there. You should read on to from chapter 13, 8 to chapter 14, verse 2. And so two out of the three in the land of Israel will die. The third will come to the awareness that the Lord is God. Now, this is a prophetic picture of the time just before the coming of the Lord to this earth. It is described in Matthew 24 and 25 by our Lord, and is described in the Old Testament by the prophets. A time of great distress will be followed by the purging and salvation of Israel, and the coming of Messiah to establish his glorious millennial kingdom. My, what a hope we have. If you're not living for the Lord, consecrate your life right now. Because of his love for you and Calvary's cross work, give your life over to God. Let us together be determined we're going to be the people God wants us to be and to be faithful until he comes.
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5: Now, in the death of Jesus Christ, Jesus' blood did not pay off the devil. Now, remember that. You'll hear people say, well, Jesus Christ died on the cross, then he shed his blood and paid off my sin, my penalty to the devil. Listen, the devil didn't have anything to do with that. It was God the Father, not Satan, who decreed that in the day that you sin, you shall surely die. And what the blood of Jesus Christ did was to satisfy, listen, to satisfy the divine requirements of Almighty God himself, who laid out the decree that all sin must be punished, and the only way for sin to be forgiven is by the blood of Jesus. Now, the only reason you have any assurance of anything tonight is that Jesus Christ shed his blood at Calvary for your sins and my sins.
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4: We're looking at a bit of a mixed midweek stretch with today bringing a mix of sun and cloud and a chance of showers with a high near 20 degrees. Tonight stays partly cloudy with a few lingering showers and a low near 7. Thursday stays mild with a high near 20 and a chance of showers in the afternoon. Friday brings the sunshine back with a high near 20. For the full 5-day forecast, head over to discoverestevan.com. 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
4: We're looking at a bit of a mixed midweek stretch with today bringing a mix of sun and cloud and a chance of showers with a high near 20 degrees. Tonight stays partly cloudy with a few lingering showers and a low near 7. Thursday stays mild with a high near 20 and a chance of showers in the afternoon. Friday brings the sunshine back with a high near 20. For the full 5-day forecast, head over to discoverestevan.com. 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
2: Tonight stays partly cloudy with a few lingering showers and a low near 7. Thursday stays mild with a high near 20 and a chance of showers in the afternoon. Friday brings the sunshine back with a high near 20. For the full 5-day forecast, head over to discoverestevan.com. 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
4: Tonight stays partly cloudy with a few lingering showers and a low near 7. Thursday stays mild with a high near 20 and a chance of showers in the afternoon. Friday brings the sunshine back with a high near 20. For the full 5-day forecast, head over to discoveresteban.com. I'm Lois Fever.
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2: Tonight stays partly cloudy with a few lingering showers and a low near 7. Thursday stays mild with a high near 20 and a chance of showers in the afternoon. Friday brings the sunshine back with a high near 20. For the full 5-day forecast, head over to discoverestevan.com. 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
6: Tonight's day is partly cloudy with a few lingering showers and a low near 7. Thursday stays mild with a high near 20 and a chance of showers in the afternoon. Friday brings the sunshine back with a high near 20. For the full 5-day forecast, head over to discoverestevan.com. 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
3: Tonight's day is partly cloudy with a few lingering showers and a low near 7. Thursday stays mild with a high near 20 and a chance of showers in the afternoon. Friday brings the sunshine back with a high near 20. For the full 5-day forecast, head over to discoverestevan.com. 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
4: Tonight's day is partly cloudy with a few lingering showers and a low near 7. Thursday stays mild with a high near 20 and a chance of showers in the afternoon. Friday brings the sunshine back with a high near 20. For the full 5-day forecast, head over to discoverestevan.com. 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
2: Thursday stays mild with a high near 20 and a chance of showers in the afternoon. Friday brings the sunshine back with a high near 20. For the full five-day forecast, head over to discoverestevan.com. I'm Lois Fever.
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4: Thursday stays mild with a high near 20 and a chance of showers in the afternoon. Friday brings the sunshine back with a high near 20. For the full five-day forecast, head over to discoverestevan.com. 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
3: Discover Estevan weather.
4: Thursday stays mild with a high near 20 and a chance of showers in the afternoon. Friday brings the sunshine back with a high near 20. For the full five-day forecast, head over to discoverestevan.com. I'm Lois Fever.
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4: Thursday stays mild with a high near 20 and a chance of showers in the afternoon. Friday brings the sunshine back with a high near 20. For the full five-day forecast, head over to discoverestevan.com. I'm Lois Fever.
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2: Thursday stays mild with a high near 20 and a chance of showers in the afternoon. Friday brings the sunshine back with a high near 20. For the full five-day forecast, head over to discoverestevan.com. I'm Lois Fever.
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4: Thursday stays mild with a high near 20 and a chance of showers in the afternoon. Friday brings the sunshine back with a high near 20. For the full five-day forecast, head over to discoveresteban.com. I'm Lois Fever.
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2: Thursday stays mild with a high near 20 and a chance of showers in the afternoon. Friday brings the sunshine back with a high near 20. For the full five-day forecast, head over to discoverestevan.com. 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
5: Thursday stays mild with a high near 20 and a chance of showers in the afternoon. Friday brings the sunshine back with a high near 20. For the full five-day forecast, head over to discoverestevan.com. 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
2: Thursday stays mild with a high near 20 and a chance of showers in the afternoon. Friday brings the sunshine back with a high near 20. For the full five-day forecast, head over to discoverestevan.com. I'm Lois Fever.
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4: Discover Estevan weather.
5: Thursday stays mild with a high near 20 and a chance of showers in the afternoon. Friday brings the sunshine back with a high near 20. For the full five-day forecast, head over to discoverestevan.com. 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
4: Discover Estevan weather.
5: Thursday stays mild with a high near 20 and a chance of showers in the afternoon. Friday brings the sunshine back with a high near 20. For the full five-day forecast, head over to discoverestevan.com. I'm Lois Fever.
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4: Thursday stays mild with a high near 20 and a chance of showers in the afternoon. Friday brings the sunshine back with a high near 20. For the full five-day forecast, head over to discoverestevan.com. I'm Lois Fever.
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2: Good morning. It's Thursday, June 18th. And a big shout out to everyone who helped Estevan bring home back-to-back Golden Garbage Can wins over Weyburn. The cleanest bragging rights on Highway 39 are staying right here. I'm Daniel Esplin. It was a narrow victory for Estevan over Weyburn in this year's Golden Garbage Can competition, winning by just over a tenth of a point. Estevan City Councilor and event coacher Kirsten Walliser says the long-running rivalry highlights community pride, with residents, schools, and local services stepping up to show what each city has to offer.
3: This year we had school kids out to greet judges. The Weyburn Fire Department pulled all their equipment out, turned the lights on to greet us. So we've seen businesses and citizens really pull out all the stops.
2: Final score was 39.28 Estevan, 39.14 for Weyburn. This week, people across the Southeast are being encouraged to take some time to appreciate nature during Native Prairie Appreciation Week. Michael Burak, Natural Areas Manager with the Nature Conservancy of Canada, talks about the status of prairies in Saskatchewan.
4: That's probably kind of one of the biggest concerns, is that, you know, as a result of settlement, when the prairies were kind of settled way back when, we did lose a lot of the native prairie that we had at the time. So estimates are a little up and down, but they say that we've got about 15 to 20% of native prairie remaining in Saskatchewan.
2: Burak encourages people to get outside and experience nature to better understand why the land is so important. A 23-year-old Hitchcock man is facing multiple charges after an RCMP investigation in the RM of Estevan. With the details, here's Discover Estevan's Scott Bolton.
5: Carnduff and Estevan RCMP began looking into reports of a stolen prohibited firearm earlier this month. Officers executed a search warrant at a rural home on June 8 and found four firearms and ammunition. Police also located a device believed to be an explosive, but the RCMP explosive disposal unit determined it was an empty casing with no explosive materials. Further investigation led to the recovery of a stolen prohibited firearm from a residence in Frobisher that police say had been illegally sold. Jared Braylon appeared in Estevan Provincial Court June 11th and is scheduled to return June 23rd.
2: A Mydale mother is calling for clear school supports for students living with type 1 diabetes. Jennifer Simmons says the challenges began as her daughter returned to class after her diagnosis last November. She says she worked with the school to put safety measures in place, but concerns around classroom support quickly escalated.
6: We had been working really hard on getting Kinsley back to school. I had been in communication and offering to assist in supporting Kinsley so that she could get back to school before Christmas. But there was a lot of reluctance and a inability to allow parents to support kiddos in the classroom. You know, during that transition time, we had been discussing many of the situation and accommodation issues with the school, and unfortunately, we reached a point where we had to submit a formal complaint on December 16th.
2: Simmons says the experience led her to call for consistent province-wide standards of care for students living with type 1 diabetes.
0: Now, your Discover Estevan Sports.
2: The Estevan Curling Club is being recognized at the provincial level. The club has earned the Curl Sask Future Club Award, which highlights efforts to grow membership and strengthen youth programming in the sport. Manager Pauline Zeal-Grimsrud says the recognition reflects years of planning and development aimed at building a strong foundation for curling in the community. She explains what the award means.
7: This award recognizes a curling facility that is making outstanding strides in growing its local membership and building a strong foundation for the future of the sport.
2: The award was presented at the Curl Sask Awards Gala in Saskatoon. Toronto Blue Jays locked up their series against Boston with a 3-0 win over the Red Sox last night. Toronto turned to a bullpen day after a late pitching change and got 9 scoreless innings from 7 different pitchers. The Jays will look to sweep this afternoon when the series wraps up at 11:45 a.m.
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2: We'll see a mix of sun and cloud today with a slight chance of afternoon showers or a thunderstorm with a high of 20. Tonight we could see more showers through the evening and after midnight before things clear out ahead of the morning. We'll also have a low of 10. Friday looks brighter with mainly sunny skies and another high near 20. Saturday is the pick day with sunshine and 23. Then a wet stretch moves in Sunday and Monday with rain, showers, and highs falling back into the teens. You can stay weather ready by downloading the Discover Estevan app.
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0: It's a nice song to start the day with, isn't it?
1: Hi there, I'm Rob Carney. Let's go. Coming up on this radio show today, Her Voice, presented by CCAN and Goldenrush Radio. We're celebrating the women in the communities we serve. And today, we'll feature a Southwest Saskatchewan agrologist using her industry knowledge not only to support producers in the field, but to help them grow the next generation of leaders in agriculture. We'll highlight Jennifer Bingham. Stay tuned for that. Soaking up more rain. And again, it was Southern Saskatchewan that got the most yesterday and last night. I took the numbers for you. Kinsman 50-50 lottery. Tickets are on sale right now. And now is a good time to buy and get in on all the action. And support first responders, like our volunteer firefighters across the province, by making sure they continue to have access to services from the Critical Incident Stress Management Team. Saskatoon Kinsman President Tony Meyer is standing by. He'll join us in a few minutes. Western Canadian Baseball League action. We got a few games in last night. Others got rained out. Blue Jays win again. FIFA World Cup. Canada's back in action this afternoon. Tell you all about it. And we'll play the music from the Eagles and Hart, Howard Jones, and the Guess Who, and more. This rock and roll radio show for JGM, Partners in Agriculture. It's Thursday, June 18th, 2026, and today is a great day to be alive.
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0: Well, guess who? Burton Cummings, Randy Bachman, getting set to start up there, taking it back to her again next week, a week from tonight, as a matter of fact. They'll play in Minnesota before moving on to Cincinnati, Cleveland, Chicago, Grand Rapids, and beyond. Good morning. I'm Rob Carney. Thanks for listening to Saskatchewan's Best Music.
1: The Kinsmen Club of Saskatoon is doing it again. It's their 50-50 in support of volunteer firefighters across the province. And let's make this clear. Proceeds from this 50-50 are going to the Critical Incident Stress Management team that supports fire departments across the province and other emergency workers in their time of need. So proceeds, you know they're going to a good place, and you can win big. Big cash, big prizes, and here to tell us all about the goodies, the president of the Saskatoon Kinsmen Club, Tony Meyer. Tony, thanks for joining us.
2: Yeah, thanks so much for having me on, Rob.
1: Tell us about all the prizes. There's a cash, there's a trip to Vancouver to see the FIFA World Cup, and more.
2: Yeah, so this edition of our lottery, we have 150,000 jackpot currently guaranteed. 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This upcoming Friday, we have our Kin Cash Day, where every hour on the hour for 12 hours, you get a chance to win an extra $1,000 cash. But you got to be entered in before the draws to be eligible for that. Then coming up on the Saturday, June 20th, we have a draw to go to the quarterfinal in Vancouver, the World Cup. That's July 7th. If you're unable to make that, you can also take $10,000 in cash, but I think it'll be an awesome experience.
1: And only people who buy 50-50 tickets can get in on that extra play, right?
2: You betcha, yeah. We also have a free play portion that you can get tickets to go to the Winter Classic, along with a couple signed replica jerseys or $2,000 cash as well.
1: Pretty good deal.
2: Yeah. 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
1: All right. Anything else we need to add today?
2: No, I hope everyone's having a good growing season out in the fields, and thanks so much for supporting the Kinsmen 50-50 Lottery and everything that we do throughout the province. 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
1: Right on. Good luck with everything.
2: Yeah, you as well, Rob. Thanks for having me.
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10: A mix of sun and cloud today with a chance of afternoon showers or a thunderstorm with a high of 20. Tonight, mainly cloudy with showers possible before clearing by morning and a low of 10. And then for tomorrow, we'll see mainly sunny skies with a high near 20. Find your full five-day forecast anytime at discoverestevan.com.
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0: We'll be back on stage at the Sphere in Las Vegas for two shows in September and four more in November. They are the Eagles. This is The Long Run, Saskatchewan's best music.

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1: Happy Thursday, June 18th. Summer officially arrives in 2 days, but looking at the forecast, I'm not totally convinced Mother Nature got the memo that we're ready for some heat. I'm Daniel Esplin. The Golden Garbage Can rivalry between Estevan and Weyburn is staying in Estevan for another year. Estevan City Councilor Kirsten Walliser says the decades-old competition, which was recently revived, has evolved into a celebration of community projects and local strengths.
2: Rather than looking at problems in both communities, it was going to be a celebration of community-led initiatives, city projects, and the amenities that both communities have to offer.
1: Estevan edged Weyburn by the slimmest of margins, finishing with 39.28 points compared to Weyburn's 39.14. RCMP say a search of a rural property near Estevan resulted in the seizure of several firearms and the arrest of a Hitchcock man. Discover Estevan's Scott Bolton has more on the investigation.
3: The investigation started after Estevan police advised RCMP about a stolen prohibited firearm. With help from specialized RCMP teams, officers carried out a search warrant on June 8th. Four firearms, ammunition, and a suspected explosive device were found inside the home. The device was later determined to be an empty casing, while investigators also recovered a stolen prohibited firearm from Frobisher. 23-year-old Jared Braylon faces charges including weapons trafficking and is due back in court June 23rd.
1: A Mydale mother is calling for more consistent supports for students living with type 1 diabetes in Saskatchewan schools. Jennifer Simmons says after her daughter's diagnosis, she connected with other families and advocacy groups and heard many of the same concerns about inconsistent classroom support. She says without a province-wide standard, schools are often left to navigate diabetes care on their own.
4: There are many other students that are dealing with, not necessarily the entirety of what we're dealing with, but this gap, we are certainly stuck in the gap that is, you know, in the Saskatchewan Ministry of Education. We do need that standard of care put in place so that these, I don't want to say that they're minuscule, but they would be remedied. It's an easy solution. I mean, yeah, it's going to take a lot of work. It really is. It's going to take everybody coming together to create this standard of care.
1: Simmons says a consistent provincial approach could help ensure students receive safe, reliable care no matter where they attend school. Native Prairie Appreciation Week is shining a spotlight on Saskatchewan's natural grasslands and the role they continue to play across the province. Michael Burak, Natural Areas Manager with the Nature Conservancy of Canada, says Native Prairie remains an important part of the local economy.
5: Well, agriculture is a huge industry in Saskatchewan, and the agriculture industry in particular does rely on native grassland in the prairies quite a bit for grazing cattle in particular. Outside of the beef industry, there's also other agriculture industries as well that do rely on it. Other species of livestock as well are grazed out on native grassland quite a bit, like sheep or bison.
1: Burak says conservation groups continue working with landowners to encourage responsible stewardship of prairie landscapes.
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1: A focus on youth curling is paying off for the Estevan Curling Club. They have received the Curl Sask Future Club Award, recognizing their success in growing the sport locally. Manager Pauline Zeal-Grimsrud says a long-term plan has helped create more opportunities for young curlers and bring new participants into the game.
7: Well, we are so excited and so happy to be recognized by Curl Sask, and we're just thrilled that they recognized all the work that we've been putting in. We've had a 5-year plan to working on our youth membership, and they took note of that, and we were very pleased that they've seen all the work we're putting towards that.
1: The club is now looking ahead to another strong season this fall. A strong pitching performance carried the Toronto Blue Jays to a 3-0 win over the Boston Red Sox last night. Boston left 13 runners on base as Toronto secured its second straight victory at Fenway Park. The Blue Jays will look to complete the 3-game sweep this afternoon.
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1: We stay right around 20 degrees today and tomorrow, but the forecast is far from boring. Today brings a mix of sun and cloud with a chance of afternoon showers and the risk of a thunderstorm. Tonight, mainly cloudy with showers possible before skies clear ahead for Friday. Tomorrow turns mainly sunny, then Saturday brings the best weather of the stretch with sunshine and high of 23. After that, rain moves in Sunday, showers continue Monday, and temperatures cool back into the mid-teens before rebounding on Tuesday. Make sure you stay weather ready by downloading the Discover Estevan app.
8: Canadian Western Agribition is coming off a record-setting year. CEO Sean Kindop says the show saw increases in nearly every area, from the rodeo to youth programming and overall gate numbers.
9: The increased sales and booth sales and livestock sales that happen on the property, resulting in Agribition's economic impact being $151.3 million, which is something I think that we can all be proud of with the event.
8: Looking ahead, organizers are focused on protecting the future of the show as redevelopment plans move forward, including the Canada Center, which they've been told will no longer be available for livestock.
9: So what has been proposed today is that, again, we will look at trying to create a second tent beside the large ones at the moment, beside where tie-outs would be, to ensure that those are insulated, heated, ventilated, power, water, and everything that an exhibitor would expect to receive in the Canada Center.
8: For Golden West, I'm Glendale Allen Vossler.
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0: 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A little chilly out there, province-wide. Cloud cover overnight, lots of rain shower activity, and lots of rain soaking in. Rainfall totals up to midnight last night. Assiniboia got some more, just over 5 millimeters. 15.9 millimeters, I think, is the most I see. That was at Cypress Hills Provincial Park. Estevan, Weyburn, Moose Jaw, Swift Current, Regina also got their share of rain overnight. West Central Saskatchewan is going to get some more. I'm looking at the radar right now. There's more rain moving in from Alberta, so always welcome at this time of year for most of us. The east side of Saskatchewan, so the east central portion of Saskatchewan, where they don't really need any more rain right now, didn't get much yesterday, so that's good news. And like I said, still a little unsettled, but the weekend does look promising. We are expecting lots of sunshine on the weekend going into Friday and Saturday, but perhaps unsettled again for Father's Day on Sunday. We do have some really good news surrounding gas prices. They've been dropping this week in Saskatchewan. We're going to hear from Patrick DeHaan from GasBuddy.com coming up in just a few minutes. Stay with me.
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6: Today brings a mix of sun and cloud with a slight chance of showers this afternoon and the risk of a thunderstorm with a high of 20. Tonight, mainly cloudy with showers possible through the evening and after midnight before clearing by morning with a low of 10. And then Friday looks mainly sunny with temperatures staying close to 20 as well. Your full five-day forecast is always available at discoverestevan.com.
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0: almost empty. The light didn't go on yet, but it would have. And I heard the rumors that the gas prices are going to go down after Sunday's announcement that the United States and Iran have reached an agreement aimed at reopening the Strait of Hormuz. But I needed gas, so I went to the filling station. I thought, now, should I just put $20 in and see if gas prices drop? And I thought, nah, whatever. I just filled it up. Silly me, because gas prices have been dropping this week across most of the province, down by over 20 cents a liter in Saskatoon. Gas prices in Regina down around $1.50 a liter at some stations. And gas prices in Moose Jaw dropping down below $1.60 a liter. Now, this deal hasn't been signed yet, but in anticipation that the gas prices have been going down. The deal is expected to be signed tomorrow in Switzerland. We talked to Gas Buddy petroleum analyst Patrick DeHaan.
1: Price is now down about 12 cents a liter from a month ago. With this potential deal that is going to be signed later this week, it certainly could be even better news for motorists in the weeks ahead. We could see another 5 to 15 cent a liter drop in the weeks ahead, so long as this deal does materialize and doesn't fall apart. So there is a caveat here. A deal over the weekend to reopen the strait pushed oil prices down yesterday. That's continuing today, and that may lead Saskatchewan and really the entirety of Canada to see falling gas prices here over the next couple of weeks, so long as the deal does happen. But it's still going to be a long road to seeing prices drop back to their year-ago level. Prices a year ago were at about $1.35, so that may take some time. But if the strait does reopen, I think the prospect is good that potentially prices the rest of the summer may be lower than where they are now.
0: Great news if you got summer vacation plans, and don't we all?
2: Rob Carney in the morning.
0: They will be on stage a week from tomorrow night at the E.A. Rawlinson Center for the Arts in Prince Albert, Saskatchewan. Bill Anderson in Chilliwack. What you gonna do? Saskatchewan Spence Music.

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2: Good morning. It's Thursday, June 18th, and we wrapped up our final Classroom of the Month delivery yesterday, which means the countdown to the end of the school year is officially on, and June 26th is just around the corner. I'm Daniel Espelin. The Golden Garbage Can Competition has come to an end, and Estevan is bringing the trophy home for a second straight year. Estevan City Councilor Kirsten Walliser says the event continues to bring the two communities together, and this year's competition was especially close.
3: This year, Estevan did repeat as champions with a narrow margin of 0.14 points, so really it could have gone either way.
2: When the final scores were added up, Estevan edged Weyburn 39.28 to 39.14. A Southeast Saskatchewan man is facing 8 firearm-related charges along with a weapons trafficking charge following an RCMP investigation. Here's Discover Estevan's Scott Bolton with the details.
4: The case involved Cardiff and Estevan RCMP along with the Saskatchewan Trafficking Response Team and Critical Incident Response Team. A search of a rural residence in the arm of Estevan turned up 4 firearms and ammunition. Police also called in the explosive disposal unit after finding what appeared to be a handheld explosive device. The unit determined the item contained no explosive materials, and investigators later recovered a stolen prohibited firearm from a home in Frobisher. Jared Whelan of Hitchcock made his first court appearance June 11th and returns to Estevan Provincial Court on June 23rd.
2: A Midale mother advocating for a provincial standard of care for students living with type 1 diabetes says families are often left filling gaps in support within schools. Jennifer Simmons says many parents are willing to help educate staff, but a lack of consistent guidelines can create confusion when people are unfamiliar with the condition.
5: I do think, however, that because we don't have the standard of care in place, there are little gaps everywhere that parents are always having to negotiate or educate. And that's just part of the disease where we are willing to educate. But the biggest issue is that what about when you have misinformation or somebody that doesn't necessarily understand type 1 in the first place? Not asking anybody to be a doctor. You don't have to be. But if we have those particular standards in place, then everybody's able to be accommodated.
2: She says a provincial standard would help ensure students receive the same level of support no matter where they attend school. It's Native Prairie Appreciation Week in Saskatchewan, a chance to celebrate and learn more about the province's natural grasslands. Michael Burak, Natural Areas Manager with the Nature Conservancy of Canada, explains how the organization helps protect what native prairies remain.
6: The biggest thing that we do is we will either purchase land outright and then own and manage it ourselves, and then it's normally leased back to neighbors or other members of the public or community for livestock grazing, because one of the tools that we do use to manage the land that we own is livestock grazing, just to keep the land healthy and productive.
2: Burek encourages people to spend time out on the prairie and gain a greater appreciation for the habitat.
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2: Recognition for the Estevan Curling Club goes well beyond success on the ice. The club has been named a Curl Sask Future Club Award winner, thanks in part to the work of volunteers, coaches, and members throughout the organization. Manager Pauline Zeal-Grimsrud says the award belongs to the entire curling community in Estevan.
7: Big thanks to our membership and supporting this, and also a big thank you to all of the coaches and parents and volunteers that have helped build our youth and membership and for helping build the sport and build these children into becoming better athletes.
2: The club is now looking ahead to future events and another busy curling season. In the MLB, the Toronto Blue Jays blanked the Boston Red Sox 3-0 last night to lock up a series win at Fenway Park. Toronto combined timely hitting with a shutdown pitching performance while Boston was held scoreless despite drawing 7 walks. The Jays and Red Sox wrap up their 3-game series this afternoon at 11:35.
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2: Today brings a mix of sun and cloud with a chance of showers this afternoon and the risk of a thunderstorm with a high of 20. Tonight, mainly cloudy with showers possible through the evening and after midnight before clearing by the morning with a low of 10. Friday is mainly sunny with a high near 20, and Saturday looks even better with sunshine and 23. Then the forecast turns wetter and cooler with rain Sunday, showers Monday, and highs dropping into the teens before we start to recover on Tuesday. 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

0: One of my favorites from Heart. This is Saskatchewan's best music. Good morning, I'm Rob Kearney. Those Guys Car Club Bent Wrench Run is coming up Father's Day here in Moose Jaw. Joining us to talk about that is Those Guys Car Club member Don McDonald. Don, tell us all about the big event this weekend. It's on Father's Day, right?
1: It's on Father's Day, that's for sure. It's down at the Waccamaw Valley Skating Oval from 11 till 4. If you have a vehicle you want to put in, it's $20. Spectators are free. We're going to have food trucks, other vendors down there, and hoping to get about 150 cars. So if you want to take Dad down to let him reminisce about and look at some old cars from his era, come on down. It's from 11 till 4.
0: Tell us about your car.
1: I've got a 67 Meteor Montcalm, red two-door hardtop.
0: Nice.
1: Yeah, it's all original, numbers matching. Yeah, and the big thing about this car club, this is our 10th annual, all proceeds go to Hunger in Moose Jaw.
0: Very good. We can find more information on Facebook, Those Guys Car Club, the Bent Wrench Run, but all you need to do is show up and have a little fun on Sunday. Now, if I got a car,

0: I want to put in, do I just show up and pay my fare?
1: Yeah, just show up, and it's $20 cash. And, yeah, come on down.
0: Okay.
1: Glad to have you.
0: Sounds like a great family day.
1: Yeah, that's for sure.
0: Okay, anything else we need to add, Don?
1: Nope. You all have a great day.
0: Okay, happy Father's Day to you.
1: And happy Father's Day to everybody out there.
0: Hey, if you got something coming up Father's Day and you'd like to give it a plug right here on Saskatchewan's Best Music, feel free. 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

blues band just for you, Saskatchewan's best music. Couple of rainouts in the Western Canadian Baseball League last night, but we did get one game in. The Weyburn Beavers won. I think they had lost three or four in a row, so that's a big win. They beat Medicine Hat 5-0 last night. The Saskatoon Berries were in Moose Jaw, and they were rain-delayed for

0: like 60 or 90 minutes, and they had the tarp on the field, and then they just said, nah, it's just too wet. So the game rained out. They'll have to make it up at a later date. So Moose Jaw still in first place, a half game up on the Saskatoon Berries. And the game between the Regina Red Sox and the 57s in Swift Current was also rained out last night. Hey, the Blue Jays won again. They beat Boston 3-0. The Jays used seven different pitchers combining for that shutout. They'll wrap up that series against the Red Sox today before moving on to Chicago for a weekend series against the Cubs. And that game is later this morning, okay? First pitch, Blue Jays and Bo Sox at 11:35 Saskatchewan time. And Blue Jays baseball, of course, on Golden West Radio. AM 1190 Weyburn, CFYM 1210 Kindersley, and CJYM 1330 Rosetown. And the FIFA World Cup continues. Some great action yesterday. And Canada plays their second game today. I believe game time, Saskatchewan time, is 4 o'clock. Canada up against Qatar. Is it Qatar or Qatar? I've heard both. Doesn't matter. Go Canada, go.
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9: A mix of sun and cloud today with a chance of afternoon showers or thunderstorm with a high of 20. Tonight, mainly cloudy with showers possible before clearing by morning and a low of 10. And then for tomorrow, we'll see mainly sunny skies with a high near 20. Find your full five-day forecast anytime at discoverestevan.com.
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1: Good morning. It's Thursday, June 18th, and a big shout-out to everyone who helped Estevan bring home back-to-back Golden Garbage Can wins over Weyburn. The cleanest bragging rights on Highway 39 are staying right here. I'm Daniel Esplin. It was a narrow victory for Estevan over Weyburn in this year's Golden Garbage Can competition, winning by just over a tenth of a point. Estevan City Councilor and event co-chair Kirsten Walliser says the long-running rivalry highlights community pride, with residents, schools, and local services stepping up to show what each city has to offer.
2: This year we had school kids out to greet judges. The Weyburn Fire Department pulled all their equipment out, turned the lights on to greet us. So we've seen businesses and citizens really pull out all the stops.
1: Final score was 39.28, Estevan 39.14 for Weyburn. This week, people across the Southeast are being encouraged to take some time to appreciate nature during Native Prairie Appreciation Week. Michael Burak, Natural Areas Manager with the Nature Conservancy of Canada, talks about the status of prairies in Saskatchewan.
3: That's probably kind of one of the biggest concerns, is that, you know, as a result of settlement, when the prairies were kind of settled way back when, we did lose a lot of the native prairie that we had at the time. So estimates are a little up and down, but they say that we've got about 15-20% of native prairie remaining in Saskatchewan.
1: Burak encourages people to get outside and experience nature to better understand why the land is so important. A 23-year-old Hitchcock man is facing multiple charges after an RCMP investigation in the RM of Estevan. With the details, here's Discover Estevan's Scott Bolton.
4: Carnduff and Estevan RCMP began looking into reports of a stolen prohibited firearm earlier this month. Officers executed a search warrant at a rural home on June 8 and found four firearms and ammunition. Police also located a device believed to be an explosive, but the RCMP Explosive Disposal Unit determined it was an empty casing with no explosive materials. Further investigation led to the recovery of a stolen prohibited firearm from a residence in Frobisher that police say had been illegally sold. Jared Braylon appeared in Estevan Provincial Court June 11th and is scheduled to return June 23rd.
1: A Mydale mother is calling for clear school supports for students living with type 1 diabetes. Jennifer Simmons says the challenges began as her daughter returned to class after her diagnosis last November. She says she worked with the school to put safety measures in place, but concerns around classroom support quickly escalated.
5: We had been working really hard on getting Kinsley back to school. I had been in communication and offering to assist in supporting Kinsley so that she could get back to school before Christmas. But there was a lot of reluctance and a inability to allow parents to support kiddos in the classroom. And during that transition time, we had been discussing many of the situation and accommodation issues with the school, and unfortunately we reached a point where we had to submit a formal complaint on December 16th.
1: Simmons says the experience led her to call for consistent province-wide standards of care for students living with type 1 diabetes.
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1: The Estevan Curling Club is being recognized at the provincial level. The club has earned the Curl Sask Future Club Award, which highlights efforts to grow membership and strengthen youth programming in the sport. Manager Pauline Zeal-Grimsrud says the recognition reflects years of planning and development aimed at building a strong foundation for curling in the community. She explains what the award means.
7: This award recognizes a curling facility that is making outstanding strides in growing its local membership and building a strong foundation for the future of the sport.
1: The award was presented at the Curl Sask Awards Gala in Saskatoon. Toronto Blue Jays locked up their series against Boston with a 3-0 win over the Red Sox last night. Toronto turned to a bullpen day after a late pitching change and got 9 scoreless innings from 7 different pitchers. The Jays will look to sweep this afternoon when the series wraps up at 11:45 a.m.
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1: We'll see a mix of sun and cloud today with a slight chance of afternoon showers or a thunderstorm with a high of 20. Tonight, we could see more showers through the evening and after midnight before things clear out ahead of the morning. We'll also have a low of 10. Friday looks brighter with mainly sunny skies and another high near 20. Saturday is the pick day with sunshine and 23. Then a wet stretch moves in Sunday and Monday with rain, showers, and highs falling back into the teens. You can stay weather ready by downloading the Discover Estevan app.
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0: Chris Hornsby on the range, Saskatchewan's best music. Good morning, I'm Rob Kearney. For the 55th time, Canadian Western Agribition held their annual general meeting yesterday. CEO Sean Kindrop says the economic impact was huge.
1: We saw an economic impact through in partnership with trade and export development. This year showed another significant increase, again, some due to inflation, but also the increased sales and booth sales and livestock sales that happened on the property, resulting in Agribition's economic impact being $151.3 million, which is something I think that we can all be proud of with the event.
0: All within just a few days, right? Kindrop says they've been able to return the show to pre-pandemic attendance levels and profitability, adding they've been working to promote the show here at home and internationally, which is paying off.
1: Well, we've seen significant uptake from our Mexican delegations from the continued boots being in Mexico down there. This year we had 56 people come back from Mexico and check into our International Business Center, resulting in $280,000 of purchases during the show, not counting some of the relationships that would have been built and purchases later.
0: And Kindrop added 2025 attendance was up across the board, including rodeo, youth programming, and overall gate numbers, with over 151,000 visitors taking part. Sticking on the farm, stay tuned. Her Voice, coming up. Today, we're featuring someone from Swift Current, well, Southwest Saskatchewan. Her Voice, brought to you by CCAN. We're recognizing women in the communities that we serve. And today, we'll feature a Southwest Saskatchewan agrologist by the name of Jennifer Bingham. Her story, coming up after 8 o'clock.
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10: Today brings a mix of sun and cloud with a slight chance of showers this afternoon and the risk of a thunderstorm with a high of 20. Tonight, mainly cloudy with showers possible through the evening and after midnight before clearing by morning with a low of 10. And then Friday looks mainly sunny with temperatures staying close to 20 as well. Your full 5-day forecast is always available at discoverestevan.com.

0: The legendary band we call the Stampeders on Saskatchewan's Bass Music. They will continue their Prairies tour tonight in Lloydminster. And then tomorrow night, they play the Rawlinson Center in Prince Albert. And then on the 20th, that's Saturday night, they'll be at TCU Place in Saskatoon. And they'll wrap it all up on Sunday at the Kinexus Arts Center in Regina. 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
0: Time to wake up, dress up, and show up. And join the human race. It's Tom Cochran and Red Ryan. On Saskatchewan's Best Music.

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2: Happy Thursday, June 18th. Summer officially arrives in 2 days, but looking at the forecast, I'm not totally convinced Mother Nature got the memo that we're ready for some heat. I'm Daniel Espelin. The Golden Garbage Can rivalry between Estevan and Weyburn is staying in Estevan for another year. Estevan City Councilor Kirsten Walliser says the decades-old competition, which was recently revived, has evolved into a celebration of community projects and local strengths.
3: Rather than looking at problems in both communities, it was going to be a celebration of community-led initiatives, city projects, and the amenities that both communities have to offer.
2: Estevan edged Weyburn by the slimmest of margins, finishing with 39.28 points compared to Weyburn's 39.14. RCMP say a search of a rural property near Estevan resulted in the seizure of several firearms and the arrest of a Hitchcock man. Discover Estevan's Scott Bolton has more on the investigation.
4: The investigation started after Estevan police advised RCMP about a stolen prohibited firearm. With help from specialized RCMP teams, officers carried out a search warrant on June 8th. Four firearms, ammunition, and a suspected explosive device were found inside the home. The device was later determined to be an empty casing, while investigators also recovered a stolen prohibited firearm from Frobisher. 23-year-old Jared Braylon faces charges including weapons trafficking and is due back in court June 23rd.
2: A Mindale mother is calling for more consistent supports for students living with type 1 diabetes in Saskatchewan schools. Jennifer Simmons says after her daughter's diagnosis, she connected with other families and advocacy groups and heard many of the same concerns about inconsistent classroom support. She says without a province-wide standard, schools are often left to navigate diabetes care on their own.
5: There are many other students that are dealing with, not necessarily the entirety of what we're dealing with, but this gap, we are certainly stuck in the gap that is, you know, in the Saskatchewan Ministry of Education. We do need that standard of care put in place so that these, I don't want to say that they're minuscule, but they would be remedied. It's an easy solution. I mean, yeah, it's going to take a lot of work. It really is. It's going to take everybody coming together to create this standard of care.
2: Simmons says a consistent provincial approach could help ensure students receive safe, reliable care no matter where they attend school. Native Prairie Appreciation Week is shining a spotlight on Saskatchewan's natural grasslands and the role they continue to play across the province. Michael Burak, Natural Areas Manager with the Nature Conservancy of Canada, says Native Prairie remains an important part of the local economy.
6: Well, agriculture is a huge industry in Saskatchewan, and the agriculture industry in particular does rely on native grassland in the prairies quite a bit for grazing cattle in particular. Outside of the beef industry, there's also other agriculture industries as well that do rely on it. Other species of livestock as well are grazed out on native grassland quite a bit, like sheep or bison.
2: Burek says conservation groups continue working with landowners to encourage responsible stewardship of prairie landscapes.
0: Now, your Discover Estevan Sports.
2: A focus on youth curling is paying off for the Estevan Curling Club. They have received the Curl Sask Future Club Award, recognizing their success in growing the sport locally. Manager Pauline Zeal-Grimsrud says a long-term plan has helped create more opportunities for young curlers and bring new participants into the game.
7: Well, we are so excited and so happy to be recognized by Curl Sask, and we're just thrilled that they recognized all the work that we've been putting in. We've had a 5-year plan to working on our youth membership, and they took note of that, and we were very pleased that they've seen all the work we're putting towards that.
2: The club is now looking ahead to another strong season this fall. A strong pitching performance carried the Toronto Blue Jays to a 3-0 win over the Boston Red Sox last night. Boston left 13 runners on base as Toronto secured its second straight victory at Fenway Park. The Blue Jays will look to complete the 3-game sweep this afternoon.
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2: We stay right around 20 degrees today and tomorrow, but the forecast is far from boring. Today brings a mix of sun and cloud with a chance of afternoon showers and the risk of a thunderstorm. Tonight, mainly cloudy with showers possible before skies clear ahead for Friday. Tomorrow turns mainly sunny, then Saturday brings the best weather of the stretch with sunshine and high of 23. After that, rain moves in Sunday, showers continue Monday, and temperatures cool back into the mid-teens before rebounding on Tuesday. 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

0: music that makes you feel good. It's Saskatchewan's best music. I'm Rob Kearney. Her Voice is presented by CCAN on Golden West Radio this summer as we celebrate the women in the communities we serve, recognizing their contributions, leadership, and innovation. And today we're featuring Jennifer Bingham, who is a Southwest Saskatchewan agrologist, using her industry knowledge not only to support producers in the field, but to help them grow the next generation of leaders in agriculture.
1: I hope that the farmers that deal with me have a positive impact on their farm yield-wise, and also weed control, different pests that are controlled. But beyond that, I hope that the employees and staff that I work with here at the co-op can learn something from me and grow from our experience together. I think for women starting out in agriculture, I would say don't be afraid to get your hands dirty. And everybody that you come in contact with has something to teach you.
0: Bingham attended the University of Saskatchewan when she earned a Bachelor of Science in Agriculture, and she joined the Pioneer Co-op about 20 years ago, beginning her career in the ag business. Since then, she has grown into her current position as lead agronomist. You can read all about Jennifer Bingham and see her smiling face at SwiftCurrentOnline.com today. Way to go, Jennifer.
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0: That's the case, Saskatchewan's best music. Yesterday we were talking about a pet peeve that I think most of us share. When the grocery stores move things around, you walk in, you look for your stuff, and you go, why? Why is this happening to me today? It's not by accident. They do it on purpose. I've learned this. More coming up on my daily commentary.
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9: A mix of sun and cloud today with a chance of afternoon showers or thunderstorm with a high of 20. Tonight, mainly cloudy with showers possible before clearing by morning and a low of 10. And then for tomorrow, we'll see mainly sunny skies with a high near 20. Find your full five-day forecast anytime at discoverestevan.com.
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0: You've been there. I've been there. We did not like it. It's when your favorite grocery store plays a fun little game called Where's the Beef? You walk in, same list, same plan, and suddenly the bread's in aisle 12. The eggs are on vacation, and the cereal has apparently joined a witness protection program. And you think, they're renovating. Nope. It's strategy. While we wander around muttering, the store is introducing us to things we had no intention of buying. Oh, look, cookies, chips, chocolate bars. Why not? You went in for the basics and you leave with $87 worth of emotional support snacks. You know they always keep the essentials in the back, right? Milk, back wall. Eggs, scenic route required. Bread, apparently on a quest, so you have to stroll past 47 temptations on the way. It's like a casino, but with ice cream. If your grocery store moves things around, it's not confusion. It's a carefully designed treasure hunt, where the treasure is your money. I'm Rob Carney.

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1: Good morning. It's Thursday, June 18th, and we wrapped up our final Classroom of the Month delivery yesterday, which means the countdown to the end of the school year is officially on, and June 26th is just around the corner. I'm Daniel Espelin. The Golden Garbage Can competition has come to an end, and Esteban is bringing the trophy home for a second straight year. Esteban City Councilor Kirsten Walliser says the event continues to bring the two communities together, and this year's competition was especially close.
2: This year, Esteban did repeat as champions with a narrow margin of 0.14 points. So really, it could have gone either way.
1: When the final scores were added up, Esteban edged Weyburn 39.28 to 39.14. A Southeast Saskatchewan man is facing 8 firearm-related charges along with a weapons trafficking charge following an RCMP investigation. Here's Discover Estevan's Scott Bolton with the details.
3: The case involved Cardiff and Estevan RCMP along with the Saskatchewan Trafficking Response Team and Critical Incident Response Team. A search of a rural residence in the arm of Estevan turned up 4 firearms and ammunition. Police also called in the explosive disposal unit after finding what appeared to be a handheld explosive device. The unit determined the item contained no explosive materials, and investigators later recovered a stolen prohibited firearm from a home in Frobisher. Jared Whelan of Hitchcock made his first court appearance June 11th and returns to Estevan Provincial Court on June 23rd.
1: A Midale mother advocating for a provincial standard of care for students living with type 1 diabetes says families are often left filling gaps in support within schools. Jennifer Simmons says many parents are willing to help educate staff, but a lack of consistent guidelines can create confusion when people are unfamiliar with the condition.
4: I do think, however, that because we don't have a standard of care in place, there are little gaps everywhere that parents are always having to negotiate or educate. And that's just part of the disease where we are willing to educate. But the biggest issue is that what about when you have misinformation or somebody that doesn't necessarily understand type 1 in the first place? Not asking anybody to be a doctor. You don't have to be. But if we have those particular standards in place, then everybody's able to be accommodated.
1: She says a provincial standard would help ensure students receive the same level of support no matter where they attend school. It's Native Prairie Appreciation Week in Saskatchewan, a chance to celebrate and learn more about the province's natural grasslands. Michael Burak, Natural Areas Manager with the Nature Conservancy of Canada, explains how the organization helps protect what native prairies remain.
5: The biggest thing that we do is we will either purchase land outright and then own and manage it ourselves. And then it's normally leased back to neighbors or other members of the public or community for livestock grazing. Because one of the tools that we do use to manage the land that we own is livestock grazing, just to keep the land healthy and productive.
1: Breck encourages people to spend time out on the prairie and gain a greater appreciation for the habitat.
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1: Recognition for the Esteban Curling Club goes well beyond success on the ice. The club has been named a Curl Sask Future Club Award winner, thanks in part to the work of volunteers, coaches, and members throughout the organization. Manager Pauline Zeal-Grimsrud says the award belongs to the entire curling community in Esteban.
7: Big thanks to our membership and supporting this, and also a big thank you to all of the coaches and parents and volunteers that have helped build our youth and membership and for helping build the sport and build these children into becoming better athletes.
1: The club is now looking ahead to future events and another busy curling season. In the MLB, the Toronto Blue Jays blanked the Boston Red Sox 3-0 last night to lock up a series win at Fenway Park. Toronto combined timely hitting with a shutdown pitching performance while Boston was held scoreless despite drawing 7 walks. The Jays and Red Sox wrap up their 3-game series this afternoon at 11:35.
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1: Today brings a mix of sun and cloud with a chance of showers this afternoon and the risk of a thunderstorm with a high of 20. Tonight, mainly cloudy with showers possible through the evening and after midnight before clearing by the morning with a low of 10. Friday is mainly sunny with a high near 20, and Saturday looks even better with sunshine and 23. Then the forecast turns wetter and cooler with rain Sunday, showers Monday, and highs dropping into the teens before we start to recover on Tuesday. Make sure you're weather ready by downloading the Discover Estevan app.
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0: he was so good. Prince. When Doves Cry, Saskatchewan's best music. Good morning, I'm Rob Kearney.
1: The Kinsmen Club of Saskatoon is doing it again. It's their 50-50 in support of volunteer firefighters across the province. And let's make this clear. Proceeds from this 50-50 are going to the Critical Incident Stress Management Team that supports fire departments across the province and other emergency workers in their time of need. So proceeds, you know they're going to a good place, and you can win big. Big cash, big prizes, and here to tell us all about the goodies, the president of the Saskatoon Kinsmen Club, Tony Meyer. Tony, thanks for joining us.
2: Yeah, thanks so much for having me on, Rob.
1: Tell us about all the prizes. There's a cash, there's a trip to Vancouver to see the FIFA World Cup and more.
2: Yeah, so this edition of our lottery, we have $150,000 jackpot currently guaranteed. 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This upcoming Friday, we have our King Cash Day, where every hour on the hour for 12 hours, you get a chance to win an extra $1,000 cash. But you got to be entered in before the draws to be eligible for that. Then coming up on the Saturday, June 20th, we have a draw to go to the quarterfinal in Vancouver, the World Cup. That's July 7th. If you're unable to make that, you can also take $10,000 in cash, but I think it'll be an awesome experience.
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2: You betcha, yeah. 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
2: Yeah, you as well, Rob. 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
14: Today brings a mix of sun and cloud with a slight chance of showers this afternoon and the risk of a thunderstorm with a high of 20. Tonight, mainly cloudy with showers possible through the evening and after midnight before clearing by morning with a low of 10. And then Friday looks mainly sunny with temperatures staying close to 20 as well. Your full five-day forecast is always available at DiscoverSVan.com.
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0: band, Saskatchewan's best music. Hi there, I'm Rob Kearney. Mentioned earlier this morning that Team Canada is back in action at the World Cup, the FIFA World Cup on home soil. BC Play Stadium in Vancouver taking on Qatar. And I see Kindersley Soccer has a big event planned for the game later today, having a watch party with food and drink and a 50-50 and more. We'll talk about that with our Cross Saskatchewan checkup with Cooper Douglas from CFYM 1210, CJYM 1330, and WestCentralOnline.com. That's coming up after 9 o'clock.
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0: With a Canadian gal who's been opening up for global superstar Harry Styles at Wembley Stadium in London with a number of shows. They got another one tomorrow night and another one on Saturday night. Shania Twain.
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2: Good morning. It's Thursday, June 18th. And a big shout out to everyone who helped Estevan bring home back-to-back Golden Garbage Can wins over Weyburn. The cleanest bragging rights on Highway 39 are staying right here. I'm Daniel Esplin. It was a narrow victory for Estevan over Weyburn in this year's Golden Garbage Can competition, winning by just over a tenth of a point. Estevan City Councilor and event co-chair Kirsten Walliser says the long-running rivalry highlights community pride, with residents, schools, and local services stepping up to show what each city has to offer.
3: This year we had school kids out to greet judges. The Weyburn Fire Department pulled all their equipment out, turned the lights on to greet us. So we've seen businesses and citizens really pull out all the stops.
2: Final score was 39.28 Estevan, 39.14 for Weyburn. This week, people across the Southeast are being encouraged to take some time to appreciate nature during Native Prairie Appreciation Week. Michael Burak, Natural Areas Manager with the Nature Conservancy of Canada, talks about the status of prairies in Saskatchewan.
4: That's probably kind of one of the biggest concerns, is that, you know, as a result of settlement, when the prairies were kind of settled way back when, we did lose a lot of the native prairie that we had at the time. So estimates are a little up and down, but they say that we've got about 15 to 20% of native prairie remaining in Saskatchewan.
2: Burak encourages people to get outside and experience nature to better understand why the land is so important. A 23-year-old Hitchcock man is facing multiple charges after an RCMP investigation in the RM of Estevan. With the details, here's Discover Estevan's Scott Bolton.
5: Carnduff and Estevan RCMP began looking into reports of a stolen prohibited firearm earlier this month. Officers executed a search warrant at a rural home on June 8 and found four firearms and ammunition. Police also located a device believed to be an explosive, but the RCMP explosive disposal unit determined it was an empty casing with no explosive materials. Further investigation led to the recovery of a stolen prohibited firearm from a residence in Frobisher that police say had been illegally sold. Jared Braylon appeared in Estevan Provincial Court June 11th and is scheduled to return June 23rd.
2: A Mydale mother is calling for clear school supports for students living with type 1 diabetes. Jennifer Simmons says the challenges began as her daughter returned to class after her diagnosis last November. She says she worked with the school to put safety measures in place, but concerns around classroom support quickly escalated.
6: We had been working really hard on getting Kinsley back to school. I had been in communication and offering to assist in supporting Kinsley so that she could get back to school before Christmas. But there was a lot of reluctance and a inability to allow parents to support kiddos in the classroom. And during that transition time, we had been discussing many of the situation and accommodation issues with the school, and unfortunately, we reached a point where we had to submit a formal complaint on December 16th.
2: Simmons says the experience led her to call for consistent province-wide standards of care for students living with type 1 diabetes.
0: Now, your Discover Estevan Sports.
2: The Estevan Curling Club is being recognized at the provincial level. The club has earned the Curl Sask Future Club Award, which highlights efforts to grow membership and strengthen youth programming in the sport. Manager Pauline Zeal-Grimsrud says the recognition reflects years of planning and development aimed at building a strong foundation for curling in the community. She explains what the award means.
7: This award recognizes a curling facility that is making outstanding strides in growing its local membership and building a strong foundation for the future of the sport.
2: The award was presented at the Curl Sask Awards Gala in Saskatoon. Toronto Blue Jays locked up their series against Boston with a 3-0 win over the Red Sox last night. Toronto turned to a bullpen day after a late pitching change and got 9 scoreless innings from 7 different pitchers. The Jays will look to sweep this afternoon when the series wraps up at 11:45 a.m.
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2: We'll see a mix of sun and cloud today with a slight chance of afternoon showers or a thunderstorm with a high of 20. Tonight we could see more showers through the evening and after midnight before things clear out ahead of the morning. We'll also have a low of 10. Friday looks brighter with mainly sunny skies and another high near 20. Saturday is the pick day with sunshine and 23. Then a wet stretch moves in Sunday and Monday with rain, showers, and highs falling back into the teens. You can stay weather ready by downloading the Discover Estevan app.
8: Canadian Western Agribition is coming off a record-setting year. CEO Sean Kindop says the show saw increases in nearly every area, from the rodeo to youth programming and overall gate numbers.
9: The increased sales and booth sales and livestock sales that happen on the property, resulting in Agribition's economic impact being $151.3 million, which is something I think that we can all be proud of with the event.
8: Looking ahead, organizers are focused on protecting the future of the show as redevelopment plans move forward, including the Canada Center, which they've been told will no longer be available for livestock.
9: So what has been proposed today is that, again, we will look at trying to create a second tent beside the large ones at the moment, beside where tie-outs would be, to ensure that those are insulated, heated, ventilated, power, water, and everything that an exhibitor would expect to receive in the Canada Center.
8: For Golden West, I'm Glendalee Allen Voss.
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0: They had 9 top 40 hits back in the day, and 2 that went to number 1, including that one right there back in 1985. This is Saskatchewan's Best Music. I'm Rob Kearney. Cross Saskatchewan, checkup time, and Thursdays it's with Cooper Douglas at CFYM 1210 Kindersley and CJYM 1330 Rosetown. And the big event in Kindersley today is a FIFA World Cup watch party. This looks like a lot of fun, Cooper.
1: Yeah, the ice is out at the Kindersley Curling Rink, obviously, and that creates tons of room for activities. And World Cup fever has officially hit Kindersley because the curling rink, there's a bunch of chairs in there. They got a big inflatable TV screen where the game's going to be on, and they're just inviting everybody out who, you don't even have to be a soccer fan to really latch on to the Canadian teams at the, during the Men's and Women's World Cup. It's really fun to do that, to support that national pride, and anytime it's your country. And, you know, the fact that Canada is actually kind of good at soccer, you know, definitely not top sport, not a favorite by any means, but something fun to watch. And you know what, Rob, I kind of compare it to when I imagine, you know, watching the World Juniors as a kid, we're the dominant team. Imagine that kid from Czechia back before they dominated us watching Canada and just being like, I don't think we can beat them, but I really enjoy watching. And that's kind of where I'm at with Canada. It's really fun to watch our country try and you know, dominate in a sport that we're not known for.
0: Kindersley Curling Rink, 4 o'clock game time today. Food, drink, 50-50, and a whole lot more. A presentation of Kindersley Soccer. That'll be a really good time. Hey, PBR in the news this week in Kindersley. A ticket's on sale for the big event coming up later this year, right?
1: Yes, tickets are out of the chute. The Dakota Butter PBR Invitational in Kindersley, that's going to be September 11th and 12th, but you can get your tickets now. They're actually going to be available online this year, so go to dakotabutterinvitational.ca. You'll be able to find ticket links there, all the seating chart information. Yeah, we had Dakota Butter, the PBR superstar from Etonia, in studio, along with the event promoter Pete Jabrad, and he gave us all the details. One of the biggest parts of the event last year was the fact that over $90,000 got raised for the local hospital foundation. And I mean, everyone's going to be coming for the bull riding, but they're definitely planning on raising money again this year, and there are some big plans in place. There's going to be a Calcutta for the bull riders. That's always fun, and just a great chance to raise money while bringing professional bull riding to Kindersley.
0: Awesome. It's going to be a big deal, and all the details at westcentralonline.com. And as always, Cooper, we've got a busy summer weekend coming up in West Central Saskatchewan. Highlight some of the events for us.
1: Yep, in Kindersley, we got a slow pitch tournament that runs Friday to Sunday. The Sunday finals are always fun to watch. Over in Fisk, it's the Fisk Sports Day. So that's going on June 20th. That's a big Saturday. It's going all day, starting with breakfast at the Fisk Hall, 8 to 10, ending with a supper at the Fisk Hall, bunch of stuff in between. And then also going on this weekend in the community of Leader, it's their Wild West Days. So that's going all day Saturday. There's mud bog racing starting at 1 o'clock. So if you want to dip out to that, watch the mud fly, come back into town, there will be no shortage of things to do. That covers a few different spots around West Central for sure, but with such a big region, you're never going to not find something going on around here.
0: Awesome. And the Blue Jays and Bo Sox are on the radio at 11:35 this morning.
1: They are, and I'll tell you what, Rob, I'm a Cubs fan. Blue Jays play the Cubs this weekend, so yeah. Anybody listening to that series, keep me in your thoughts. I might get into it next week, but I have some cookies on the line for this series. I'll just leave it at that right now.
0: That's a grown-up bet. I'll bet you some cookies.
1: Nothing better, honestly.
0: Blue Jays and Bo Sox on CFYM 1210 Kindersley and CJYM 1330 Rosetown again. First pitch scheduled for 11:35. Have a great weekend, Cooper.
1: You too. I'll be watching baseball.
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9: A mix of sun and cloud today with a chance of afternoon showers or thunderstorm with a high of 20. Tonight, mainly cloudy with showers possible before clearing by morning and a low of 10. Then for tomorrow, we'll see mainly sunny skies with a high near 20. Find your full five-day forecast anytime at discoverestevan.com.
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0: Road Sweets, Saskatchewan's best music. I'm Rob Carney. Hey, we're heading into the weekend with gas prices dropping across Saskatchewan. It's good news. It's happening in the wake of Sunday's announcement that the United States and Iran have reached an agreement aimed at reopening the Strait of Hormuz and their 109-day conflict. The deal expected to be signed tomorrow in Switzerland. We talked to Patrick DeHaan from GasBuddy.com.
1: Prices now down about 12 cents a liter from a month ago. With this potential deal that is going to be signed later this week, certainly could be even better news for motorists in the weeks ahead. We could see another 5 to 15 cent a liter drop in the weeks ahead, so long as this deal does materialize and doesn't fall apart. So there is a caveat here. A deal over the weekend to reopen the strait pushed oil prices down yesterday. That's continuing today, and that may lead Saskatchewan and really the entirety of Canada to see falling gas prices here over the next couple of weeks, so long as the deal does happen. But it's still going to be a long road to seeing prices drop back to their year-ago level. Prices a year ago were at about $1.35, so that may take some time. But if the strait does reopen, I think the prospect is good that potentially prices the rest of the summer may be lower than where they are now.
0: Just in time for summer vacation.
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9: Today brings a mix of sun and cloud with a slight chance of showers this afternoon and the risk of a thunderstorm with a high of 20. Tonight, mainly cloudy with showers possible through the evening and after midnight before clearing by morning with a low of 10. And then Friday looks mainly sunny with temperatures staying close to 20 as well. Your full five-day forecast is always available at discoverestevan.com.
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0: Kershaw. This is Saskatchewan's best music. I'm Rob Kearney. Looking forward to the weekend on this Thursday, Father's Day coming up on Sunday. But you could get the party started early if you're in or around Yellowgrass, Saskatchewan. Their summer solstice celebration is coming up this Saturday. Pancake breakfast kicks it all off at 8 o'clock. There's a cornhole tournament, cotton candy, and face painting for the kids. There's a beverage gardens and lots of food and live music from a band called The Buzzkills. The band starts at 7 p.m. All the details are on discoverwayburn.com today. Have a great day. I'll see you tomorrow.
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2: Happy Thursday, June 18th. Summer officially arrives in 2 days, but looking at the forecast, I'm not totally convinced Mother Nature got the memo that we're ready for some heat. I'm Daniel Espelin. The Golden Garbage Can rivalry between Estevan and Weyburn is staying in Estevan for another year. Estevan City Councilor Kirsten Walliser says the decades-old competition, which was recently revived, has evolved into a celebration of community projects and local strengths.
3: Rather than looking at problems in both communities, it was going to be a celebration of community-led initiatives, city projects, and the amenities that both communities have to offer.
2: Estevan edged Weyburn by the slimmest of margins, finishing with 39.28 points compared to Weyburn's 39.14. RCMP say a search of a rural property near Estevan resulted in the seizure of several firearms and the arrest of a Hitchcock man. Discover Estevan's Scott Bolton has more on the investigation.
4: The investigation started after Estevan police advised RCMP about a stolen prohibited firearm. With help from specialized RCMP teams, officers carried out a search warrant on June 8th. Four firearms, ammunition, and a suspected explosive device were found inside the home. The device was later determined to be an empty casing, while investigators also recovered a stolen prohibited firearm from Frobisher. 23-year-old Jared Braylon faces charges including weapons trafficking and is due back in court June 23rd.
2: A Mindell mother is calling for more consistent supports for students living with type 1 diabetes in Saskatchewan schools. Jennifer Simmons says after her daughter's diagnosis, she connected with other families and advocacy groups and heard many of the same concerns about inconsistent classroom support. She says without a province-wide standard, schools are often left to navigate diabetes care on their own.
5: There are many other students that are dealing with, not necessarily the entirety of what we're dealing with, but this gap, we are certainly stuck in the gap that is, you know, in the Saskatchewan Ministry of Education. We do need that standard of care put in place so that these, I don't want to say that they're minuscule, but they would be remedied. It's an easy solution. I mean, yeah, it's going to take a lot of work. It really is. It's going to take everybody coming together to create this standard of care.
2: Simmons says a consistent provincial approach could help ensure students receive safe, reliable care no matter where they attend school. Native Prairie Appreciation Week is shining a spotlight on Saskatchewan's natural grasslands and the role they continue to play across the province. Michael Burak, Natural Areas Manager with the Nature Conservancy of Canada, says Native Prairie remains an important part of the local economy.
6: Well, agriculture is a huge industry in Saskatchewan, and the agriculture industry in particular does rely on native grassland in the prairies quite a bit for grazing cattle in particular. Outside of the beef industry, there's also other agriculture industries as well that do rely on it. Other species of livestock as well are grazed out on native grassland quite a bit, like sheep or bison.
2: Burek says conservation groups continue working with landowners to encourage responsible stewardship of prairie landscapes.
0: Now, your Discover Estevan Sports.
2: A focus on youth curling is paying off for the Estevan Curling Club. They have received the Curl Sask Future Club Award, recognizing their success in growing the sport locally. Manager Pauline Zeal-Grimsrud says a long-term plan has helped create more opportunities for young curlers and bring new participants into the game.
7: Well, we are so excited and so happy to be recognized by Curl Sask, and we're just thrilled that they recognized all the work that we've been putting in. We've had a 5-year plan to working on our youth membership, and they took note of that, and we were very pleased that they've seen all the work we're putting towards that.
2: The club is now looking ahead to another strong season this fall. A strong pitching performance carried the Toronto Blue Jays to a 3-0 win over the Boston Red Sox last night. Boston left 13 runners on base as Toronto secured its second straight victory at Fenway Park. The Blue Jays will look to complete the 3-game sweep this afternoon.
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2: We stay right around 20 degrees today and tomorrow, but the forecast is far from boring. Today brings a mix of sun and cloud with a chance of afternoon showers and the risk of a thunderstorm. Tonight, mainly cloudy with showers possible before skies clear ahead for Friday. Tomorrow turns mainly sunny, then Saturday brings the best weather of the stretch with sunshine and high of 23. After that, rain moves in Sunday, showers continue Monday, and temperatures cool back into the mid-teens before rebounding on Tuesday. Make sure you stay weather ready by downloading the Discover Estevan app.
8: Taking a look at the markets, canola, July, $7.31.60, down $7.40. November, $7.37.20, down $8.90. Spring wheat, Minneapolis, July, $6.25. Hard red winter wheat, July, $239. Wheat, July, $610.50, down $2.25. Corn, July, $416.75, down $4.25. Oats, July, $313.50, up $7. Soybeans, July, $1,126.50, down $5.50. Soybean meal, July, $302.40, down $2.40. Soybean oil, July, $69.99, down $1.55. Feeder cattle, August, $366.52. Live cattle, June, $255.22. Lean hogs, June, $94.70. The Canadian dollar is 70 cents. And crude oil, West Texas Intermediate, $76.90. For Golden West, I'm Glendale Allen Vossler.
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0: Discover Estevan weather.
5: A mix of sun and cloud today with a chance of afternoon showers or thunderstorm with a high of 20. Tonight, mainly cloudy with showers possible before clearing by morning and a low of 10. Then for tomorrow, we'll see mainly sunny skies with a high near 20. Find your full five-day forecast anytime at discoverestevan.com.
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7: Today brings a mix of sun and cloud with a slight chance of showers this afternoon and the risk of a thunderstorm with a high of 20. Tonight, mainly cloudy with showers possible through the evening and after midnight before clearing by morning with a low of 10. And then Friday looks mainly sunny with temperatures staying close to 20 as well. Your full five-day forecast is always available at discoverestevan.com.
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2: Good morning. It's Thursday, June 18th, and we wrapped up our final classroom of the month delivery yesterday, which means the countdown to the end of the school year is officially on, and June 26th is just around the corner. I'm Daniel Espelin. The Golden Garbage Can Competition has come to an end, and Estevan is bringing the trophy home for a second straight year. Estevan City Councilor Kirsten Walliser says the event continues to bring the two communities together, and this year's competition was especially close.
3: This year, Estevan did repeat as champions with a narrow margin of 0.14 points, so really it could have gone either way.
2: When the final scores were added up, Estevan edged Weyburn 39.28 to 39.14. A Southeast Saskatchewan man is facing 8 firearm-related charges along with a weapons trafficking charge following an RCMP investigation. Here's Discover Estevan's Scott Bolton with the details.
4: The case involved Cardiff and Estevan RCMP along with the Saskatchewan Trafficking Response Team and Critical Incident Response Team. A search of a rural residence in the arm of Estevan turned up 4 firearms and ammunition. Police also called in the explosive disposal unit after finding what appeared to be a handheld explosive device. The unit determined the item contained no explosive materials, and investigators later recovered a stolen prohibited firearm from a home in Frobisher. Jared Braylon of Hitchcock made his first court appearance June 11th and returns to Estevan Provincial Court on June 23rd.
2: A Mido mother advocating for a provincial standard of care for students living with type 1 diabetes says families are often left filling gaps in support within schools. Jennifer Simmons says many parents are willing to help educate staff, but a lack of consistent guidelines can create confusion when people are unfamiliar with the condition.
5: I do think, however, that because we don't have the standard of care in place, there are little gaps everywhere that parents are always having to negotiate or educate. And that's just part of the disease where we are willing to educate. But the biggest issue is that what about when you have misinformation or somebody that doesn't necessarily understand type 1 in the first place? We're not asking anybody to be a doctor. You don't have to be. But if we have those particular standards in place, then everybody's able to be accommodated.
2: She says a provincial standard would help ensure students receive the same level of support no matter where they attend school. It's Native Prairie Appreciation Week in Saskatchewan, a chance to celebrate and learn more about the province's natural grasslands. Michael Burak, Natural Areas Manager with the Nature Conservancy of Canada, explains how the organization helps protect what native prairies remain.
6: The biggest thing that we do is we will either purchase land outright and then own and manage it ourselves. And then it's normally leased back to neighbors or other members of the public or community for livestock grazing, because one of the tools that we do use to manage the land that we own is livestock grazing, just to keep the land healthy and productive.
2: Breck encourages people to spend time out on the prairie and gain a greater appreciation for the habitat.
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2: Recognition for the Estevan Curling Club goes well beyond success on the ice. The club has been named a Curl Sask Future Club Award winner, thanks in part to the work of volunteers, coaches, and members throughout the organization. Manager Pauline Zeal-Grimsrud says the award belongs to the entire curling community in Estevan.
7: Big thanks to our membership and supporting this, and also a big thank you to all of the coaches and parents and volunteers that have helped build our youth and membership and for helping build the sport and build these children into becoming better athletes.
2: The club is now looking ahead to future events and another busy curling season. In the MLB, the Toronto Blue Jays blanked the Boston Red Sox 3-0 last night to lock up a series win at Fenway Park. Toronto combined timely hitting with a shutdown pitching performance, while Boston was held scoreless despite drawing 7 walks. The Jays and Red Sox wrap up their 3-game series this afternoon at 11:35.
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2: Today brings a mix of sun and cloud with a chance of showers this afternoon and the risk of a thunderstorm with a high of 20. Tonight, mainly cloudy with showers possible through the evening and after midnight before clearing by the morning with a low of 10. Friday is mainly sunny with a high near 20, and Saturday looks even better with sunshine and 23. Then the forecast turns wetter and cooler with rain Sunday, showers Monday, and highs dropping into the teens before we start to recover on Tuesday. 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
0: Discover Estevan weather.
8: A mix of sun and cloud today with a chance of afternoon showers or thunderstorm with a high of 20. Tonight, mainly cloudy with showers possible before clearing by morning and a low of 10. And then for tomorrow, we'll see mainly sunny skies with a high near 20. Find your full five-day forecast anytime at discoverestevan.com.
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7: Today brings a mix of sun and cloud with a slight chance of showers this afternoon and the risk of a thunderstorm with a high of 20. Tonight, mainly cloudy with showers possible through the evening and after midnight before clearing by morning with a low of 10. And then Friday looks mainly sunny with temperatures staying close to 20 as well. Your full five-day forecast is always available at discoverestevan.com.
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0: 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Here's a quick look at what's coming up in your local news.
1: Storms are still on the minds of Southeast farmers as fields adjust to recent weather systems, and a local fundraiser is adding up big for Estevan Minor Softball after burgers turned into community support. Plus, the U-17 Lightning are chasing league gold tonight in a home championship showdown. More of those details at the top of the hour.
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2: It's Thursday, June 18th, and whether you've been dodging raindrops, trekking storm clouds, or just trying to keep your lawn from turning into a jungle, it's been another memorable week in southeast Saskatchewan. I'm Lois Fever, and here's your local headlines. Recent storms in the southeast have come as farmers just got done putting their crops in the ground. Agrologist Edgar Hammermeister says some areas saw quite the system.
3: The hail reports I've been hearing a little bit through the grapevine, like the west of Lampman was hit fairly hard, and west of Carlisle was hit fairly hard in storms leading up to a few days ahead of the tornado event, and they got quite a bit of rain up there as well. There's a lot of standing water west of Lampman and there now.
2: While hail wasn't an issue, Hammermeister says that many areas are hoping for clear skies and warm weather. Students in Estevan got a hands-on look at agriculture with a focus on beef production through Agriculture in the Classroom Saskatchewan. Held at the Estevan Exhibition Grounds, the event featured interactive stations where students learned how cattle are raised and managed. Summer student Shayla Chaikowski with Agriculture in the Classroom Saskatchewan explains how the experience helps connect kids to their food.
4: I think that agriculture is like a really important thing, right? Saskatchewan is like a hub for agriculture, and some kids don't have that background knowledge. For most kids around here, you know, they're probably a little bit similar to it. I just think it's really important to learn. Like, it's a good skill to have, and it's good to know that your food doesn't just come from a grocery store.
2: Organizers say even a basic understanding of agriculture can leave a lasting impression. The Estevan community came out to support the Estevan Minor Softball through Blackbeard's Burgers for a Cause. In total, the fundraiser sold 165 bacon cheeseburgers, raising $825 for the organization. Blackbeard's Jeff Pearson thanked the local community for all of their support.
5: Yeah, you know what? Just a huge thanks to Estevan and community for supporting it so well.
2: The original run of the fundraiser, which ran for months, raised around $53,000 for 75 different nonprofits. Health Canada has issued a recall for several You Kids We Love children's pajama sets and lounge pants over a potential burn hazard. Taking a look at the recall is Discover Estevan's Scott Bolton.
6: Officials say the loose-fitting sleepwear does not meet Canada's flammability requirements for children's clothing. They warn the garments could ignite more easily if exposed to sources such as stove elements, candles, or matches. Once ignited, the material can burn quickly and cause severe injuries. As of June 12th, no incidents or injuries have been reported in Canada. Consumers are being told to stop using the products immediately and return them to an Urban Kids or Urban Planet store for a refund.
2: For the latest updates, storm coverage, local news, sports, and community stories as they happen, make DiscoverEstevan.com your first stop.
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2: The Estevan Minor Softball U17 Lightning are set for a championship showdown tonight. The Lightning advanced to the Borderline League Final after an exciting extra inning semifinal victory earlier this week. Now they'll have a chance to compete for league gold on home soil. First pitch is scheduled for 6 p.m. at Diamond 5, weather permitting. Fans are encouraged to come out and support Estevan Minor Softball as the Lightning chase a league title tonight. The Estevan Volts are wrapping up their festival season on a high note after a strong showing in Regina this past weekend. Both the U7 and U9 teams were in action, with head coach Lucas Smythe saying the youngest group really stood out as they continue to develop their skills and confidence on the floor.
7: This past weekend, the U7 and U9 teams went to Regina for their final festival of the year. It was a very good tournament. The U7s specifically played the tournament of their lives. It was a very good see. There was lots of action, lots of passing, and a little bit of rough contact too between the teams, which was kind of cool to watch.
2: The Volts now shift focus towards off-season training and continued development across the program. Grade 8s in Estevan are getting a preview of high school life tonight. Estevan Comprehensive School is hosting an open gym night from 6:30 to 8:30 p.m. Students are invited to hit the court, meet future classmates, and get a feel for ECS athletics. Just bring a clean pair of indoor shoes and get ready to play. Coaches, players, and fans, don't keep those scores to yourself. 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
2: It's a mainly cloudy, unsettled stretch to the close of the week, starting today with a high near 20 and a chance of showers along with a risk of a thunderstorm. Tonight stays cloudy with showers likely and continued storm risk before easing overnight with a low near 10. Friday brings a welcome break with mainly sunny skies and a high near 20. Saturday looks like the standout day with sunshine and a high near 23, but showers return Saturday night with a low near 9. Sunday turns wetter with rain and a high near 18, and that unsettled trend continues into Monday with showers and a high near 16. Get the latest five-day forecast at your fingertips by downloading our Discover Estevan app.
8: Seeding is nearing completion across the prairies, but excess moisture is raising concerns about disease pressure. Over the last few weeks, we've seen a mix of storm activity hitting a number of areas, bringing heavy rain, hail, high winds, and even tornadoes. Dennis Lang put together this week's crop report in Manitoba, which had significant moisture last week, leading to flooded fields.
9: So those areas are still just assessing what crop damage is there, just because it will take a bit for that water to dissipate. But when something sits under water that long, it's not a really good sign. With that being said, I guess we'll have to evaluate more as the water conditions go down and see what things are at.
8: He says root rots are going to be a concern. Overall, seeding sits at 96% complete in Manitoba and 97% complete in Saskatchewan and Alberta. For Golden West, I'm Glendalee Allen-Vossler.
10: Saskatchewan was going one way while the majority of Canada was going the other, based on the latest population estimates. Stats Canada says the country lost 15,000 residents in Q1 of this year. Saskatchewan, on the other hand, actually gained 160 from the previous quarter and more than 1,000 compared to the same time frame a year earlier. Now, ever since Canada cut back the number of immigrants it would allow into the country, population growth has gone from positive to negative. In particular, many of those who were here on temporary visas had to leave at the expiry of their status. In Saskatchewan, the number of non-permanent residents moved sharply. It was more than 4,000 people leaving, but another 1,800 fresh applicants arrived. That left us with a net of 2,400 fewer residents. But there was one other place that Saskatchewan distinguished itself from other parts of the country. It's called natural increase. That's the number of births compared to deaths. Nationally, more people died in Q1 than were born. But in Saskatchewan, our birth rate outpaced the loss by 400. I'm Paul Martin.
8: Today on the Prairie Ag Wire, farmers across the prairies have been seeing some pretty wicked weather. Heavy rain, hail, strong winds, and even tornadoes being reported. Dennis Lang says Manitoba farmers are assessing significant crop damage after extreme storms last week brought flooding and record rainfall to parts of the province.
9: We've seen a few different regions that have saw some really stormy weather over the last week or so. The South Inner Lake regions of the province on June 9th and 10th, storms brought winds, hail, intense lightning. We saw some record-setting precipitation fall on parts of the southern Inner Lake and eastern regions. There's been some overland flooding, and some areas received over 10 inches of rain in a very short period of time. So those areas are still just assessing what crop damage is there, just because it will take a bit for that water to dissipate. But when something sits under water that long, it's not a really good sign. With that being said, I guess we'll have to evaluate more as the water conditions go down and see where things are at.
8: Growers are being advised to work with crop insurance if losses are confirmed. The excess moisture also raising concerns about potential disease pressure. Lang says root rot will likely be a concern, whether it's aphanomyces or a fusarium. Fields that have excess moisture might see higher levels of root diseases. Overall, provincial seeding sits at 96% complete in Manitoba. Canadian Western Agribition holding their 55th annual general meeting yesterday. CEO Sean Kindob says they've been able to return the show to pre-pandemic attendance levels and profitability, adding they've been working to promote the show here at home and internationally.
11: We've seen significant uptake from our Mexican delegations from the continued booths being in Mexico down there. As this year, we had 56 people come back from Mexico and check into our International Business Center, resulting in $280,000 of purchases during the show, not counting some of the relationships that would have been built and purchases later.
8: He says 2025 attendance was up across the board, including the rodeo, youth programming, and overall gate numbers, with over 151,000 visitors taking part. Well, work is underway for the 2026 show. Kindop telling the AGM that they are pushing hard to protect the future of the show as major changes loom at Real District, with Brandt Sports and Entertainment taking over some of the buildings used for Agribition. He notes they are discussing options, as they've been told there will be no livestock going into the Canada Centre, as Canada Centre West will be home to a distillery.
11: So what has been proposed today is that, again, we will look at trying to create a second tent beside the large ones at the moment, beside where tie-outs would be, to ensure that those are insulated, heated, ventilated, power, water, and everything that an exhibitor would expect to receive in the Canada Center. That's our position, and that's something that we're committed in.
8: Canadian Western Agribition is set to go November 23rd to the 28th in Regina. And I told you about this yesterday, the Canadian Cattle Association reaching a new interim partnership agreement with Alberta beef producers. ABP is set to continue funding from July the 1st until August 31st. CCA President Tyler Fulton says this gives them some runway to continue working on the bylaw and structural governance changes.
12: A lot of the desires to, you know, to the new corporate structure are really being addressed very intentionally through this. And I'm really optimistic that if we can get this work complete, then we're going to be in a great spot to be much more effective.
8: The driving force behind the restructuring came last year when Alberta beef producers announced plans to step away, noting three key areas of concern: funding, representation structure, and communication. ABP Chair Doug Roxborough says CCA's provincial working group has been doing a lot of work around this, adding that collaboration between the provinces has been strong.
13: Alberta Beef Producers has always believed in a strong national organization. We've said that from the beginning, and I think a lot of the recommendations that's come out of all the discussions really helps to strengthen our national organization, much greater than maybe ABP thought when we first started this discussion.
8: For Golden West, I'm Glendalee Allen-Vossler.
14: 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Recently, Ron Busso of ROI Energy noted that OPEC's share of global oil production has plummeted since the start of the Iran war and the closure of the Strait of Hormuz. And while OPEC's share will likely increase once the current U.S.-Iran situation is finally resolved, it's the undeniable longer-term trend over the past few decades that really caught my attention. For 20 years, between 1999 and 2019, OPEC represented about a third of global oil production. Following that, it drifted down to about 28%. Since the beginning of the recent Iran-U.S. war, it has fallen to just above 20%. As a result of this trend of reduced reliance on oil from many of the politically unstable OPEC countries, perhaps crude oil volatility will decline in the future. This would mean less risk on your diesel and fuel costs. Bottom line, commodity markets will always have big fluctuations, so for farm hedging strategies using options and futures, please connect with me at daviderwin.com or 204-918-2734. 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
4: 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Last Saturday night, we were in Alameda conducting the 4-H sale for District 41. 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We sold show lambs and butcher cattle. 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Weyburn Livestock, 842-4574. 842-4574.
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7: Today is cloudy with a high near 20 and a chance of showers or a thunderstorm. Tonight stays wet with showers and a low near 10. Friday turns sunny with a high near 20. Saturday is the warm-up day with sunshine and a high near 23 before showers return Saturday night. Stay ahead of the storm by heading over to discoverestevan.com. I'm Lois Fever.
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0: Best of N is your local source for information. Here's a quick look at what's coming up in your local news.
1: Students are getting a hands-on lesson in agriculture right here in Estevan, connecting classrooms to the cattle industry. Health Canada has also issued a recall on children's sleepwear over a potential burn risk, and the Estevan Volts are wrapping up their festival season on a strong note. Get all those details and more in 10 minutes.
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2: It's Thursday, June 18th, and after a week that brought everything from sunshine to storm warnings, Southeast Saskatchewan has once again proven that no one talks about the weather quite like we do. I'm Lois Fever, and we've got the stories making headlines across the Southeast. Severe weather has battered the Southeast over the past weeks, including some hail. Crops were also affected. The agrologist Edgar Hammermeister doesn't think the effects were too awful.
3: There was hail with the tornado, but it doesn't seem to be that much from the little bit that I've heard. So the one thing about hail being early in the growing season, there is an opportunity for the crops to recover.
2: Hammermeister says full crop recovery would need a perfect growing season. Students in Estevan are getting a closer look at the beef industry through hands-on programming. Agriculture in the Classroom Saskatchewan set up an interactive station at the Estevan Exhibition Grounds, where students explored cattle production and on-farm practices. Summer student Shayla Chaikowski with the organization says the experience helps kids better understand the industry.
4: They learned about beef, so they got to go in what we call the beef dome. It's a big blow-up dome, and they get to watch about a three-minute video, and it teaches them like the life cycle of cattle, and they get to see like pictures and videos, and then they get to come out here and they learn about cattle ear tags. So we teach them about the letters that go on the tags, which corresponds to the year that the calf was born.
2: Students also took part in take-home activities, helping continue the learning beyond the event. Blackbeards worked with the community for the Burger for a Cause fundraiser this week, which supported Estevan Minor Softball. In total, the fundraiser sold 165 bacon cheeseburgers, raising $825 for the organization. While it's not held as often as during the pandemic, Blackbeard's Jeff Pearson says the community is still great at supporting these initiatives.
5: We don't do Burger for a Cause on a regular basis now, but this one was very important to us, so we did it, and the support was fantastic, so I hope this money will help them reach their goal.
2: The money goes towards a sports program which is preparing for upcoming tournaments and provincials this summer. A recall has been announced for a number of children's pajama sets and lounge pants sold under the You Kids We Love brand. Going over why is Discover Estevan's Scott Bolton.
6: Health Canada says the products fail to meet flammability standards because they're loose-fitting. That means they can more easily come into contact with ignition sources and burn rapidly. The affected products were sold in a variety of colors and include several two-piece pajama sets and lounge pants. No injuries or incidents linked to the products have been reported in Canada. Customers are advised to stop using the items and return them to an Urban Kids or Urban Planet location for a full refund.
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2: Championship softball is on deck tonight for the Estevan Minor Softball. The U-17 Lightning will take the field in the Borderline League final after battling their way through a thrilling semifinal win in extra innings. The gold medal game is set for 6 p.m. at Diamond 5, weather permitting. It's a chance for local fans to cheer on the Lightning as they look to bring home a league championship in front of a hometown crowd. The Estevan Volts are already looking ahead to the future after wrapping up their festival schedule. Following a successful weekend in Regina, the organization is turning its attention toward growing the game locally and bringing more kids into lacrosse. Head coach Lucas Smyth says there are plans already in motion to keep that momentum going.
7: In the offseason, we're looking to do more tri lacrosse sessions or bring a friend, probably do a few in Estevan and hopefully in the surrounding towns just to gain more interest in the sport and get our numbers up.
2: Those efforts aim to build on steady growth the program has seen this season across multiple age groups. It's game time for the future ECS students. Grade 8s are invited to the Estevan Comprehensive School gym tonight for the Open Gym Night. From 6:30 to 8:30 p.m., students can shoot hoops, stay active, and connect with incoming grade 9s. A simple way to break the ice, just don't forget those indoor shoes. We want your news and sports scores. 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
0: Discover Estevan weather.
2: It's a mainly cloudy, unsettled stretch to the close of the week, starting today with a high near 20 and a chance of showers along with a risk of a thunderstorm. Tonight stays cloudy with showers likely and continued storm risk before easing overnight with a low near 10. Friday brings a welcome break with mainly sunny skies and a high near 20. Saturday looks like the standout day with sunshine and a high near 23, but showers return Saturday night with a low near 9. Sunday turns wetter with rain and a high near 18, and that unsettled trend continues into Monday with showers and a high near 16. 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
3: Discover Estevan weather.
4: Today stays mainly cloudy with a chance of showers and a high near 20, along with a risk of a thunderstorm. Tonight brings more widespread showers and a low near 10. Friday is the bright spot with mainly sunny skies and a high near 20. Saturday warms up nicely to a high near 23 with plenty of sunshine before showers move in again Saturday night. Get the full five-day forecast at discoverestevan.com. I'm Lois Fever.
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15: Today is cloudy with a high near 20 and a chance of showers or a thunderstorm. Tonight stays wet with showers and a low near 10. Friday turns sunny with a high near 20. Saturday is the warm-up day with sunshine and a high near 23 before showers return Saturday night. Stay ahead of the storm by heading over to discoverestevan.com. I'm Lois Fever.
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2: 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And grade 8 students are getting a preview of high school life at tonight's open gym. Stick with us for more at the top of the hour.
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2: It's Thursday, June 18th, and if your weather app has been getting more attention than your social media feed lately, you're definitely not alone. It's been a busy stretch across southeast Saskatchewan. I'm Lois Fever, and your local news starts now. It's been a stormy couple of weeks for the southeast, with farmers especially impacted by recent hail. There's a slim chance that recovery is possible for those affected, says agrologist Edgar Hammermeister.
3: There is a little bit of scientific literature saying that there can actually be a small boost in yield potential, but the rest of the growing season has to be ideal for that to play out, and that doesn't happen that often. So there's a possibility, but then there's what's the probability.
2: The biggest issue for farms right now is an abundance of constant moisture on farmland. Agriculture education was on display in Estevan, with local students learning the basics of beef production. Agriculture in the Classroom Saskatchewan guided students through stations focused on cattle and herd management. Summer student Shayla Chaikowski with the group explained how they introduced students to cattle nutrition.
4: And then we also taught the kids about the products that we feed our animals. So we have oats, barley, and then we also taught them about chop. So chop is a mix of oat and barley together, and then you chop it in a finer consistency, and it's easier for the cows to digest. And we also have examples of mineral tubs so they get to smell it. And then we also have a salt block that comes right out of the pastures.
2: The hands-on experience is designed to give students a better understanding of how food is produced. Burgers for a Cause raise money for Estevan Minor Softball, with customers at Blackbeard's buying the bacon cheeseburger to support the organization. In total, the fundraiser sold 165 bacon cheeseburgers, raising $825 for the organization. Vice President with Estevan Minor Softball, Brittany Zahn, says they're thrilled with the support for the future projects.
5: So awesome. Just so great that people come out and support any of the nonprofits that they do that with. It's just super exciting for us to just get some things going so we can and make those diamonds happen.
2: Projects being worked on by the organization include two new Learn to Play diamonds, installation of field lighting, and ongoing facility upgrades. Health Canada is warning parents about a recall involving certain You Kids We Love children's sleepwear. Discover Estevan's Scott Bolton has more on the potential burn hazard.
6: The recall covers select two-piece pajama sets and lounge pants that do not comply with flammability rules. Officials say loose-fitting sleepwear can catch fire more readily than tight-fitting clothing. If ignited, the garments can burn quickly and cause serious burns to large areas of the body. The company says it has received no reports of incidents or injuries in Canada as of June 12th. Anyone who has the recall product should stop using them and return them to an Urban Kids or Urban Planet store for a refund.
2: When the story continues after the newscast ends, you'll find it waiting for you at discoverestevan.com, your home for local news, weather, and everything Southeast Saskatchewan.
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2: A big night awaits for the Estevan Minor Softball. The U17 Lightning are one win away from the Borderline League Championship and will host the league final tonight in Estevan. The team earned its spot with the title game with an extra inning victory in the semifinals earlier this week. First pitch is set for 6 p.m. at Diamond 5. Local softball fans are encouraged to head out and support the Lightning as they battle for league gold. The Estevan Volts are making an impact not just on the lacrosse floor, but in the community as well. The team recently took part in the local parade, using the opportunity to showcase the sport and connect with residents. Head coach Lucas Smythe says it was a great chance for players to be involved and represent the program.
7: On the parade, we think we had about 17 Volts players show up for the floats. We had the young kids throwing candy to people, and they had the older kids walking alongside with their jerseys on and their sticks, trying to show off a little bit.
2: The Volts plan to continue their outreach at the upcoming July 1st parade in Beanfeite, with even more promotion planned. A big welcome is on the court tonight at the Estevan Comprehensive School. Grade 8 students can drop in for open gym night from 6:30 to 8:30 p.m. It's a chance to get moving, meet new faces, and start the transition into grade 9. Bring your runners and enjoy an evening of sport and connection. 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
0: Discover Estevan weather.
2: It's a mainly cloudy, unsettled stretch to the close of the week, starting today with a high near 20 and a chance of showers along with a risk of a thunderstorm. Tonight stays cloudy with showers likely and continued storm risk before easing overnight with a low near 10. Friday brings a welcome break with mainly sunny skies and a high near 20. Saturday looks like the standout day with sunshine and a high near 23, but showers return Saturday night with a low near 9. Sunday turns wetter with rain and a high near 18, and that unsettled trend continues into Monday with showers and a high near 16. Get the latest 5-day forecast at your fingertips by downloading our Discover Estevan app.
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14: Today's day is mainly cloudy with a chance of showers and a high near 20, along with a risk of a thunderstorm. Tonight brings more widespread showers and a low near 10. Friday is the bright spot with mainly sunny skies and a high near 20. Saturday warms up nicely to a high near 23 with plenty of sunshine before showers move in again Saturday night. Get the full five-day forecast at discoverestevan.com. I'm Lois Beaver.
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14: Today is cloudy with a high near 20 and a chance of showers or a thunderstorm. Tonight stays wet with showers and a low near 10. Friday turns sunny with a high near 20. Saturday is the warm-up day with sunshine and a high near 23 before showers return Saturday night. Stay ahead of the storm by heading over to discoverestevan.com. I'm Lois Fever.
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2: Storms are still on the minds of Southeast farmers as fields adjust to recent weather systems, and a local fundraiser is adding up big for Estevan Minor Softball after burgers turned into community support. 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
2: It's Thursday, June 18th, and whether you've been dodging raindrops, trekking storm clouds, or just trying to keep your lawn from turning into a jungle, it's been another memorable week in southeast Saskatchewan. I'm Lois Beaver, and here's your local headlines. Recent storms in the southeast have come as farmers just got done putting their crops in the ground. Agrologist Edgar Hammermeister says some areas saw quite the system.
3: The hail reports I've been hearing a little bit through the grapevine, like the west of Lampman was hit fairly hard, and west of Carlisle was hit fairly hard in storms leading up to a few days ahead of the tornado event. And they got quite a bit of rain up there as well. There's a lot of standing water west of Lampman and there now.
2: While hail wasn't an issue, Hammermeister says that many areas are hoping for clear skies and warm weather. Students in Estevan got a hands-on look at agriculture with a focus on beef production through Agriculture in the Classroom Saskatchewan. Held at the Estevan Exhibition Grounds, the event featured interactive stations where students learned how cattle are raised and managed. Summer student Shayla Chaikowski with Agriculture in the Classroom Saskatchewan explains how the experience helps connect kids to their food.
4: I think that agriculture is like a really important thing, right? Saskatchewan is like a hub for agriculture, and some kids don't have that background knowledge. For most kids around here, you know, they're probably a little bit similar to it. I just think it's really important to learn. Like, it's a good skill to have, and it's good to know that your food doesn't just come from a grocery store.
2: Organizers say even a basic understanding of agriculture can leave a lasting impression. The Estevan community came out to support the Estevan Minor Softball through Blackbeard's Burgers for a Cause. In total, the fundraiser sold 165 bacon cheeseburgers, raising $825 for the organization. Blackbeard's Jeff Pearson thanked the local community for all of their support.
5: Yeah, you know what? Just a huge thanks to Estevan and community for supporting it so well.
2: The original run of the fundraiser, which ran for months, raised around $53,000 for 75 different nonprofits. Health Canada has issued a recall for several You Kids We Love children's pajama sets and lounge pants over a potential burn hazard. Taking a look at the recall is Discover Estevan's Scott Bolton.
6: Officials say the loose-fitting sleepwear does not meet Canada's flammability requirements for children's clothing. They warn the garments could ignite more easily if exposed to sources such as stove elements, candles, or matches. Once ignited, the material can burn quickly and cause severe injuries. As of June 12th, no incidents or injuries have been reported in Canada. Consumers are being told to stop using the products immediately and return them to an Urban Kids or Urban Planet store for a refund.
2: For the latest updates, storm coverage, local news, sports, and community stories as they happen, make DiscoverEstevan.com your first stop.
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2: The Estevan Minor Softball U-17 Lightning are set for a championship showdown tonight. The Lightning advanced to the Borderline League Final after an exciting extra inning semifinal victory earlier this week. Now they'll have a chance to compete for league gold on home soil. First pitch is scheduled for 6 p.m. at Diamond 5, weather permitting. Fans are encouraged to come out and support Estevan Minor Softball as the Lightning chase a league title tonight. The Estevan Volts are wrapping up their festival season on a high note after a strong showing in Regina this past weekend. Both the U7 and U9 teams were in action, with head coach Lucas Smythe saying the youngest group really stood out as they continue to develop their skills and confidence on the floor.
7: This past weekend, the U7 and U9 teams went to Regina for their final festival of the year. It was a very good tournament. The U7s specifically played the tournament of their lives. It was a very good see. There was lots of action, lots of passing. And a little bit of rough contact, too, between the teams, which is kind of cool to watch.
2: The Volts now shift focus towards off-season training and continued development across the program. Grade 8s in Estevan are getting a preview of high school life tonight. Estevan Comprehensive School is hosting an open gym night from 6:30 to 8:30 p.m. Students are invited to hit the court, meet future classmates, and get a feel for ECS athletics. Just bring a clean pair of indoor shoes and get ready to play. 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
2: It's a mainly cloudy, unsettled stretch to the close of the week, starting today with a high near 20 and a chance of showers along with a risk of a thunderstorm. Tonight stays cloudy with showers likely and continued storm risk before easing overnight with a low near 10. Friday brings a welcome break with mainly sunny skies and a high near 20. Saturday looks like the standout day with sunshine and a high near 23, but showers return Saturday night with a low near 9. Sunday turns wetter with rain and a high near 18, and that unsettled trend continues into Monday with showers and a high near 16. Get the latest five-day forecast at your fingertips by downloading our Discover Estevan app.
8: Taking a look at the markets, canola, July, $730, down $9. November, $735.20, down $10.90. Spring wheat, Minneapolis, July, $6.21. Hard red winter wheat, July, $241. Wheat, July, $602.50, down $10.25. Corn, July, $416.25, down $4.75. Oats, July, $313, up $6.50. Soybeans, July, $1,123, down $9. Soybean meal, July, $300.90. 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Feeder cattle, August, $366.30. 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The Canadian dollar is 70 cents, and crude oil, West Texas Intermediate, 75.22. For Golden West, I'm Glendale Allen Vossler.
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0: Saskatchewan's best music, that is In Excess on the Thursday Drive Home. And I'm Barry Weiss. Well, depending upon where you are in the province this afternoon, the weather is a little bit weird. We're getting some nice sunny breaks now and again, and then we get some fairly heavy shower activity making those windshield wipers work pretty hard. It will likely continue like this into tonight and maybe through tomorrow as well for a lot of us. And it's not really going to warm up either. And all of this with the first day of summer coming up on Sunday, so this is at least a little bit weird. Your local forecast is on the way in just a moment, and more great memories inside the next 15 minutes with the Eagles and Prism coming up, and off the Lonesome Jubilee, John Mellencamp's Check It Out next.
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1: Discover Estevan weather.
10: Today stays mainly cloudy with a chance of showers and a high near 20, along with a risk of a thunderstorm. Tonight brings more widespread showers and a low near 10. Friday is the bright spot with mainly sunny skies and a high near 20. Saturday warms up nicely to a high near 23 with plenty of sunshine before showers move in again Saturday night. Get the full 5-day forecast at discoverestevan.com. 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

0: Jim Mitchell reporting for duty this afternoon. Saskatchewan's best music, the greatest hits of all time. The Powder Blues and Def Leppard on the way. I'm Barry Weiss. The Toronto Blue Jays got it done this afternoon, beating Boston 4-3. So they sweep a three-game series with the Boston Red Sox. They're now just one game below 500. So, you know, it's getting better. They take on the Chicago Cubs in Chicago tomorrow, opening up a series there. 12:15 tomorrow on AM 1190 out of Weyburn and 1330-1210. CJYM-CFYM from Rosetown and Kindersley, a couple of our network stations. Next up on the sporting calendar today, Canada's second game at the World Cup, taking on Qatar. Or Cotter this afternoon, depending upon how you want to pronounce it. 4 o'clock Saskatchewan time.
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14: Today is cloudy with a high near 20 and a chance of showers or a thunderstorm. Tonight stays wet with showers and a low near 10. Friday turns sunny with a high near 20. Saturday is the warm-up day with sunshine and a high near 23 before showers return Saturday night. Stay ahead of the storm by heading over to discoverestevan.com. I'm Lois Fever.
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that's how we do it. The greatest hits of all time. Thanks for being here, and happy Thursday. Under advice from their 87 album, Hysteria, here's Def Leppard.

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2: 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Health Canada has also issued a recall on children's sleepwear over a potential burn risk, and the Estevan Volts are wrapping up their festival season on a strong note. Get all those details and more in 10 minutes.
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2: It's Thursday, June 18th, and after a week that brought everything from sunshine to storm warnings, Southeast Saskatchewan has once again proven that no one talks about the weather quite like we do. I'm Lois Fever, and we've got the stories making headlines across the Southeast. Severe weather has battered the Southeast over the past weeks, including some hail. Crops were also affected. The agrologist Edgar Hammermeister doesn't think the effects were too awful.
3: There was hail with the tornado, but it doesn't seem to be that much from the little bit that I've heard. So the one thing about hail being early in the growing season, there is an opportunity for the crops to recover.
2: Hammermeister says full crop recovery would need a perfect growing season. Students in Estevan are getting a closer look at the beef industry through hands-on programming. Agriculture in the Classroom Saskatchewan set up an interactive station at the Estevan Exhibition Grounds, where students explored cattle production and on-farm practices. Summer student Shayla Chaikowski with the organization says the experience helps kids better understand the industry.
4: They learned about beef, so they got to go in what we call the beef dome. It's a big blow-up dome, and they get to watch about a three-minute video, and it teaches them like the life cycle of cattle, and they get to see like pictures and videos, and then they get to come out here and they learn about cattle ear tags. So we teach them about the letters that go on the tags, which corresponds to the year that the calf was born.
2: Students also took part in take-home activities, helping continue the learning beyond the event. Blackbeards worked with the community for the Burger for a Cause fundraiser this week, which supported Estevan Minor Softball. In total, the fundraiser sold 165 bacon cheeseburgers, raising $825 for the organization. While it's not held as often as during the pandemic, Blackbeard's Jeff Pearson says the community is still great at supporting these initiatives.
5: We don't do Burger for a Cause on a regular basis now, but this one was very important to us, so we did it, and the support was fantastic, so I hope this money will help them reach their goal.
2: The money goes towards a sports program which is preparing for upcoming tournaments and provincials this summer. A recall has been announced for a number of children's pajama sets and lounge pants sold under the You Kids We Love brand. Going over why is Discover Estevan's Scott Bolton.
6: Health Canada says the products fail to meet flammability standards because they're loose-fitting. That means they can more easily come into contact with ignition sources and burn rapidly. The affected products were sold in a variety of colors and include several two-piece pajama sets and lounge pants. No injuries or incidents linked to the products have been reported in Canada. Customers are advised to stop using the items and return them to an Urban Kids or Urban Planet location for a full refund.
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2: Championship softball is on deck tonight for the Estevan Minor Softball. The U-17 Lightning will take the field in the Borderline League Final after battling their way through a thrilling semifinal win in extra innings. The gold medal game is set for 6 p.m. at Diamond 5, weather permitting. It's a chance for local fans to cheer on the Lightning as they look to bring home a league championship in front of a hometown crowd. The Estevan Volts are already looking ahead to the future after wrapping up their festival schedule. Following a successful weekend in Regina, the organization is turning its attention toward growing the game locally and bringing more kids into lacrosse. Head coach Lucas Smyth says there are plans already in motion to keep that momentum going.
7: In the off season, we're looking to do more tri lacrosse sessions or bring a friend, probably do a few in Estevan and hopefully in the surrounding towns just to gain more interest in the sport and get our numbers up.
2: Those efforts aim to build on steady growth the program has seen this season across multiple age groups. It's game time for the future ECS students. Grade 8s are invited to the Estevan Comprehensive School Gym tonight for the Open Gym Night. From 6:30 to 8:30 p.m., students can shoot hoops, stay active, and connect with incoming Grade 9s. A simple way to break the ice, just don't forget those indoor shoes. We want your news and sports scores. 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
2: It's a mainly cloudy, unsettled stretch to the close of the week, starting today with a high near 20 and a chance of showers along with a risk of a thunderstorm. Tonight stays cloudy with showers likely and continued storm risk before easing overnight with a low near 10. Friday brings a welcome break with mainly sunny skies and a high near 20. Saturday looks like the standout day with sunshine and a high near 23, but showers return Saturday night with a low near 9. Sunday turns wetter with rain and a high near 18, and that unsettled trend continues into Monday with showers and a high near 16. Get the latest 5-day forecast at your fingertips by downloading our Discover Estevan app.
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0: Saskatchewan's best music and the Human League on the Thursday Drive Home. Barry Weiss here. Hey, in case you missed it, the Toronto Blue Jays knocked off the Boston Red Sox 4-3 this afternoon, sweeping a three-game series in Boston. Off to Chicago now to play the Cubs. That series starts tomorrow at 12:15. It's an afternoon game on a pair of our network stations, AM 1190 in Weyburn and 1330 1210 CJYM, CFYM in Rosetown and Kindersley. As far as our Saskatchewan Rough Riders go, they had a closed practice today. They're packing their bags right now for a travel day tomorrow and getting ready for a game against the Calgary Stampeders in Calgary on Saturday. The next home action for the Green Guys coming up 1 week from this Friday, June 26th, when Toronto's in.
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13: Discover Estevan weather.
14: Today stays mainly cloudy with a chance of showers and a high near 20, along with a risk of a thunderstorm. Tonight brings more widespread showers and a low near 10. Friday is the bright spot with mainly sunny skies and a high near 20. Saturday warms up nicely to a high near 23 with plenty of sunshine before showers move in again Saturday night. Get the full 5-day forecast at discoverestevan.com. 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

0: Yeah, and if the girls are out, chances are the boys are out too. That's Hollywood's in Toronto with one of the greatest hits of all time. I'm Barry Weiss. You know, I've heard a few people say in the last couple of days, where's the hot weather? Normally, by this time of year, we would have had some pretty darned warm weather, but we really haven't seen it yet. And the first day of summer is coming up on Sunday. What we do know between now and then is we'll have a few more showers in all likelihood. More on that with your local forecast coming up in a moment. And April Wine, when Saskatchewan's best music continues.
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10: Discover Estevan weather.
11: Today is cloudy with a high near 20 and a chance of showers or a thunderstorm. Tonight stays wet with showers and a low near 10. Friday turns sunny with a high near 20. Saturday is the warm-up day with sunshine and a high near 23 before showers return Saturday night. Stay ahead of the storm by heading over to discoverestevan.com. I'm Lois Fever.
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You too, where the streets have no name.

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2: Farmers are watching the skies after recent storms moved through the southeast during seeding season. 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
2: It's Thursday, June 18th, and if your weather app has been getting more attention than your social media feed lately, you're definitely not alone. It's been a busy stretch across southeast Saskatchewan. I'm Lois Beaver, and your local news starts now. It's been a stormy couple of weeks for the southeast, with farmers especially impacted by recent hail. There's a slim chance that recovery is possible for those affected, says agrologist Edgar Hammermeister.
3: There is a little bit of scientific literature saying that there can actually be a small boost in yield potential, but the rest of the growing season has to be ideal for that to play out, and that doesn't happen that often. So there's a possibility, but then there's what's the probability.
2: The biggest issue for farms right now is an abundance of constant moisture on farmland. Agriculture education was on display in Estevan, with local students learning the basics of beef production. Agriculture in the Classroom Saskatchewan guided students through stations focused on cattle and herd management. Summer student Shayla Chaikowski with the group explained how they introduced students to cattle nutrition.
4: And then we also taught the kids about the products that we feed our animals. So we have oats, barley, and then we also taught them about chop. So chop is a mix of oat and barley together, and then you chop it in a finer consistency, and it's easier for the cows to digest. And we also have examples of mineral tubs so they get to smell it. And then we also had a salt block that comes right out of the pastures.
2: The hands-on experience is designed to give students a better understanding of how food is produced. Burgers for a Cause raise money for Estevan Minor Softball, with customers at Blackbeard's buying the bacon cheeseburger to support the organization. In total, the fundraiser sold 165 bacon cheeseburgers, raising $825 for the organization. Vice President with Estevan Minor Softball, Brittany Zahn, says they're thrilled with the support for the future projects.
5: So awesome. Just so great that people come out and support any of the nonprofits that they do that with. It's just super exciting for us to just get some things going so we can make those diamonds happen.
2: Projects being worked on by the organization include two new Learn to Play diamonds, installation of field lighting, and ongoing facility upgrades. Health Canada is warning parents about a recall involving certain You Kids We Love children's sleepwear. Discover Estevan's Scott Bolton has more on the potential burn hazard.
6: The recall covers select two-piece pajama sets and lounge pants that do not comply with flammability rules. Officials say loose-fitting sleepwear can catch fire more readily than tight-fitting clothing. If ignited, the garments can burn quickly and cause serious burns to large areas of the body. The company says it has received no reports of incidents or injuries in Canada as of June 12th. Anyone who has the recall product should stop using them and return them to an Urban Kids or Urban Planet store for a refund.
2: When the story continues after the newscast ends, you'll find it waiting for you at discoverestevan.com, your home for local news, weather, and everything Southeast Saskatchewan.
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2: A big night awaits for the Estevan Minor Softball. The U-17 Lightning are one win away from the Borderline League Championship and will host the league final tonight in Estevan. The team earned its spot with the title game with an extra inning victory in the semifinals earlier this week. First pitch is set for 6 p.m. at Diamond 5. Local softball fans are encouraged to head out and support the Lightning as they battle for league gold. The Estevan Volts are making an impact not just on the lacrosse floor, but in the community as well. The team recently took part in the local parade, using the opportunity to showcase the sport and connect with residents. Head coach Lucas Smyth says it was a great chance for players to be involved and represent the program.
7: On the parade, we think we had about 17 Volts players show up for the floats. We had the young kids throwing candy to people, and they had the older kids walking alongside with their jerseys on and their sticks, trying to show off a little bit.
2: The Volts plan to continue their outreach at the upcoming July 1st parade in Beanfait, with even more promotion planned. A big welcome is on the court tonight at the Estevan Comprehensive School. Grade 8 students can drop in for open gym night from 6:30 to 8:30 p.m. It's a chance to get moving, meet new faces, and start the transition into grade 9. Bring your runners and enjoy an evening of sport and connection. 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
2: It's a mainly cloudy, unsettled stretch to the close of the week, starting today with a high near 20 and a chance of showers along with a risk of a thunderstorm. Tonight stays cloudy with showers likely and continued storm risk before easing overnight with a low near 10. Friday brings a welcome break with mainly sunny skies and a high near 20. Saturday looks like the standout day with sunshine and a high near 23, but showers return Saturday night with a low near 9. Sunday turns wetter with rain and a high near 18, and that unsettled trend continues into Monday with showers and a high near 16. Get the latest five-day forecast at your fingertips by downloading our Discover Estevan app.
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0: Listen, I don't know about your mom, but mine used to say, wishing won't make it so. It's the king of wishful thinking. That is Go West, one of the greatest hits of all time. Rolling home for Thursday. I'm Barry Weiss. Hey, the state of New Mexico now has an official state smell. They do, an official state scent. It's grilled green chilies, the official scent of the state of New Mexico. And it got me thinking, what if Saskatchewan had an official provincial scent? What would it be? I've heard some good ideas today in conversations about that. How about the smell of grain dust in the fall? Or the smell of, fresh rain? Or lilacs? Or wild roses? Something like that. Someone said cow manure, which was not, frankly, so nice. What might you suggest for Saskatchewan's official provincial scent? Share your ideas with Rob Carney, because I know he'd love to hear from you. Reach out on the Rob Carney in the Morning Facebook page.
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10: Today stays mainly cloudy with a chance of showers and a high near 20, along with a risk of a thunderstorm. Tonight brings more widespread showers and a low near 10. Friday is the bright spot with mainly sunny skies and a high near 20. Saturday warms up nicely to a high near 23 with plenty of sunshine before showers move in again Saturday night. Get the full 5-day forecast at discoverestevan.com. 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

0: Your music, your memories. That is Frozen Ghost under Vice. The Saskatchewan Rough Riders had a closed practice earlier today. They're packing their bags right now, and it's a travel day tomorrow as they head to Calgary to take on the Stampeders Saturday. As far as our Toronto Blue Jays go, they had a good day, beating the Boston Red Sox 4-3 and sweeping a three-game series in Boston at Fenway Park. Next up, they go to Chicago to play the Cubs. Game one of that weekend series is tomorrow, and it's an afternoon game, which is a little unusual for a Friday. 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
11: Today is cloudy with a high near 20 and a chance of showers or a thunderstorm. Tonight stays wet with showers and a low near 10. Friday turns sunny with a high near 20. Saturday is the warm-up day with sunshine and a high near 23 before showers return Saturday night. Stay ahead of the storm by heading over to discoverestevan.com. 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

It's the Wilson sisters, Ann and Nancy, with Magic Man. That is Heart, one of the greatest hits of all time. I'm Barry Weiss. Have a great Thursday night. Here's the Beach Boys and Kokomo.

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1: Storms are still on the minds of Southeast farmers as fields adjust to recent weather systems, and a local fundraiser is adding up big for Estevan Minor Softball after burgers turned into community support. 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
3: If you don't bind yourself to causes or things that are important, if you don't make that decision like one woman forever, you will not be able to experience some of this freedom, some of this the joy, the things that could happen later on. You will wind up with yourself.
4: That's Brant Hansen, and he's our guest today on Focus on the Family with Jim Daly, helping us better understand God's plan for men and how important biblical manhood is for families and society. Stay with us for a conversation that'll both challenge and inspire you. I'm John Fuller.
5: John, I think it's fair to say a lot of guys today are kind of struggling with aimlessness. What's my goal? There's certainly a hyper-feminization of the culture. So what are we about, you know, as men? What do we do? I think it was Ted Cunningham, the pastor that's been on Focus, good friend, once said, the biggest challenge we face is picking our own parking spot.
4: Right.
5: And I think the big reason, and I believe our guest today, Brant Hansen, would agree, that people, men particularly, are struggling is we're seeking pleasure instead of something bigger, a bigger picture, a bigger cause. Maybe you're feeling like that, and you don't feel that you're pursuing significance. Today we're going to cover it. The great news is God has a plan and a purpose for your life that is so much bigger than picking your parking spot.
4: Right.
5: Believe me, your life can amount to so much more.
4: Mm-hmm. And Brant Hansen is heard on more than 200 Christian radio stations. He's won awards as National Personality of the Year. He's the author of a number of books. We've had him here before talking about some of the earlier titles. This particular book that'll make up the basis for our conversation today is called The Men We Need, God's Purpose for the Manly Man, the Avid Indoorsman, or Any Man Willing to Show Up. And Brant is married to Carolyn. They have two grown children, and he's already showed me pictures of his one grandchild.
5: That's so good. Brant, I got to ask you, welcome back, first of all.
4: Thank you.
5: And, you know, what is it like to be the National Personality of the Year?
6: Well, I'm glad it's phrased that way, because originally in my bio it was written, he's won multiple Personality of the Year awards. Multiple personality of the year.
5: You're probably not what you want.
6: No. We need to rephrase. So,
5: yeah. Yeah, we are on a serious topic today, but I'm sure we'll weave some humor into this because it needs to have some humor. Speak to this idea of toxic masculinity. We hear it all the time.
6: Yeah.
5: How do you define it? I'm not sure if I know how to define it, really.
6: Well, okay, so it's this domineering thing where a man dominates people.
5: So that's the toxic
6: part. I think
5: part.
6: That's basically it. But this is one reason I wanted to write the book, is because masculinity has been deconstructed so effectively and so much and so over and over, and some of that's very helpful to deconstruct. Okay, we shouldn't be this or that. Okay, but what's the construction? Because it's easy to actually deconstruct things. We can do that very easily. I learned that just like building a Lego tower, like to build the tower to the ceiling for the kids, like it takes a while, and then they can slap it down in 1 second and laugh. And it's like, yeah, the easy part is taking something down, but does anyone have a construction? Because guys actually need a vision for how to live.
5: Man, it's so good. My thing was the marble thing. You know, you make the marble, go
6: yeah,
5: around all this
6: right.
5: stuff and drop, and the
6: right.
5: kids would come in, they'd run right through it after we built it.
6: Like,
5: what are you doing?
6: Same thing with like setting up dominoes or whatever. But again, it could be, I appreciate saying this is not the way to lead a family. Like if you're dominating, you're operating by fear, or there's plenty of toxic stuff in our culture. There's no doubt about it.
5: And
6: but what is the big picture?
5: Yeah,
6: is what we're trying to get at.
5: Yeah, and I appreciate the fact that, you know,